0: secure.
1: Jackson entered politics as a Republican, officially joining the Democratic Party in 2024. Overseas, tensions remain high with Iran as U.S. officials monitor the conflict as efforts continue around the Strait of Hormuz following military action. Meanwhile, the chief prosecutor of the International Criminal Court has been removed from his post. 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

0: here's a look at your forecast.
1: A heat advisory continues until 8 p.m. Monday night. Lows dip down to about 75 tonight under mainly clear skies. Mainly clear skies tomorrow. High temperatures reach up to 95. Mainly clear skies tomorrow night. Lows level off around 77. Mainly clear skies Monday with daytime highs approaching 95. 91 Tuesday. I'm staff meteorologist Derek Height. Currently 91.
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0: here's a look at your forecast.
1: A heat advisory continues until 8 p.m. Monday night. Lows dip down to about 75 tonight under mainly clear skies. Mainly clear skies tomorrow. High temperatures reach up to 95. Mainly clear skies tomorrow night. Lows level off around 77. Mainly clear skies Monday with daytime highs approaching 95. 91 Tuesday. I'm staff meteorologist Derek Height. Right now, it's 90 degrees.
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1: News. I'm Carmen Roberts. A deadly incident shuts down an annual gay pride celebration in the front of the Brandenburg Gate in Berlin. Police say that a van drove into a crowd near the parade route, killing one person and injuring at least 16. Some critically, police are searching for the driver. Iran-backed Houthi rebels say they fired missiles and drones at Saudi Arabia after Saudi airstrikes on a Yemen port in the Red Sea. Meantime, in the Strait of Hormuz,
2: the U.S. has a naval blockade around Iran's key ports. A merchant ship tried to break that naval blockade. It was warned four times before U.S. forces fired and disabled that ship.
1: Fox's Steve Harrigan in Tel Aviv. And San Francisco 49ers coach Kyle Shanahan is still recovering from a serious concussion from a car crash this month. America's listening to Fox News.

0: Here's a look at your forecast. A heat advisory remains in effect. Lows level off around 75 tonight, under mainly clear skies. Lots of sunshine again tomorrow. High temperatures reach up to 95. Mainly clear skies tomorrow night. Lows dip down to about 77. High temperatures reach up to 95 Monday, under mainly clear skies. 91 Tuesday. I'm staff meteorologist Derek Height. Right now, 88.
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0: Here's a look at your forecast. A heat advisory remains in effect. Lows level off around 75 tonight under mainly clear skies. Lots of sunshine again tomorrow. High temperatures reach up to 95. Mainly clear skies tomorrow night. Lows dip down to about 77. High temperatures reach up to 95 Monday under mainly clear skies. 91 Tuesday. I'm staff meteorologist Derek Height. Currently 89.
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1: News. I'm Carmen Roberts. A deadly incident shuts down an annual gay pride celebration in the front of the Brandenburg Gate in Berlin. Police say that a van drove into a crowd near the parade route, killing one person and injuring at least 16. Some critically, police are searching for the driver. Iran-backed Houthi rebels say they fired missiles and drones at Saudi Arabia after Saudi airstrikes on a Yemen port in the Red Sea. Meantime, in the Strait of Hormuz,
2: U.S. has a naval blockade around Iran's key ports. A merchant ship tried to break that naval blockade. It was warned four times before U.S. forces fired and disabled that ship.
1: Fox's Steve Harrigan in Tel Aviv. And San Francisco 49ers coach Kyle Shanahan is still recovering from a serious concussion from a car crash this month. 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

0: Here's a look at your forecast. A heat advisory remains in effect. Lows level off around 75 tonight, under mainly clear skies. Lots of sunshine again tomorrow. High temperatures reach up to 95. Mainly clear skies tomorrow night. Lows dip down to about 77. High temperatures reach up to 95 Monday, under mainly clear skies. 91 Tuesday. I'm staff meteorologist Derek Height. Right now, it's 87 degrees.
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0: Here's a look at your forecast. A heat advisory continues. Lows level off around 75 tonight under partly cloudy skies. Mainly sunny skies tomorrow. Daytime highs approaching 95. Lows dip down to about 77 tomorrow night. Mainly clear skies. High of 95 Monday under mainly clear skies. 91 Tuesday. I'm staff meteorologist Derek Height. Currently, it's 85 degrees.
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0: U.S. Central Command saying it disabled a tanker after it tried to run the U.S. blockade near the Strait of Hormuz.
1: Some military activity on the Gulf of Oman. A merchant ship tried to run the U.S. blockade of Iran's naval ports. It was warned four times and then disabled by the U.S. military.
0: That's Fox's Steve Harrigan in Tel Aviv. More than 250,000 people are evacuated as wildfires rage across parts of Spain and France.
2: The French government has deployed the military and Spain has declared a national emergency. So far, at least one person has been killed near Valencia.
0: It's Fox's Stephanie Bennett in London. Emergency personnel are also evacuating livestock in rural communities. America's listening to Fox News.

0: 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I'm so popular. 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

0: Here's a look at your forecast. A heat advisory continues. Lows level off around 75 tonight under partly cloudy skies. Mainly sunny skies tomorrow. Daytime highs approaching 95. Lows dip down to about 77 tomorrow night. Mainly clear skies. High of 95 Monday under mainly clear skies. 91 Tuesday. I'm staff meteorologist Derek Height. Right now, 83.
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Flaps set to degree.

0: Here's a look at your forecast. A heat advisory continues. Lows level off around 75 tonight under partly cloudy skies. Mainly sunny skies tomorrow. Daytime highs approaching 95. Lows dip down to about 77 tomorrow night. Mainly clear skies. High of 95 Monday under mainly clear skies. 91 Tuesday. I'm staff meteorologist Derek Height. Right now, 83.
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1: Fox News. I'm Deborah Valentine. Tragedy in Germany. A van slammed into a pride festival in Berlin Saturday. One person was killed, 16 others hurt. Police have identified a suspect not yet in custody, believed tied to Islamic groups in Berlin. Former Maine Senate President Troy Jackson is the Democratic Party's nominee to replace ousted candidate Graham Plattner in this fall's midterm elections. He was chosen in a landslide vote by delegates.
2: Stand up to Donald Trump and ICE when they attack our workers, terrorize our neighbors, and threaten the freedoms generations of us fought to secure.
1: Plattner was ousted due to sexual misconduct allegations. In France, firefighters are using massive cargo aircraft to dump flame retardants on a wildfire threat.

Here's a look at your forecast. A heat advisory remains in effect. Lows level off around 75 overnight under partly cloudy skies. Mainly sunny skies Sunday. Highs level off around 95. Mainly clear skies Sunday night. Lows dip down to about 77. Daytime highs approaching 95 Monday under mainly sunny skies. 91 Tuesday. I'm staff meteorologist Derek Height. Currently 82.

0: Here's a look at your forecast. A heat advisory remains in effect. Lows dip down to about 77 overnight under partly cloudy skies. Mainly sunny skies Sunday. Daytime highs approaching 95. Lows dip down to about 77 Sunday night. Mainly clear skies. Highs around 95 Monday under mainly clear skies. 91 Tuesday. I'm staff meteorologist Derek Height. Currently 81.
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1: Fox News, I'm Chris DeMeo. A van slamming into a crowd at an LGBTQ event in Berlin, Germany on Saturday night. One person is dead and more than a dozen injured. Police identifying a suspect and says he has ties to Islamic circles. U.S. Central Command says it disabled a tanker after it tried to run the U.S. blockade near the Strait of Hormuz.
2: Some military activity on the Gulf of Oman. A merchant ship tried to run the U.S. blockade of Iran's naval ports. It was warned four times and then disabled by the U.S. military.
1: As Fox's Steve Harris again in Tel Aviv. President Trump facing growing concerns over the Iran war, but RNC Chair Joe Gruter says the president still has a good case.
3: Listen, we got to have faith in the president. We can't let Iran have a nuclear weapon, and this president's making sure that that doesn't happen. I mean, he deserves a lot of credit for being so courageous.
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0: Here's a look at your forecast. A heat advisory remains in effect.
1: Lows dip down to about 77
0: overnight
1: under partly cloudy skies.
0: Mainly sunny skies Sunday.
1: Daytime highs approaching 95. Lows dip down to about 77
0: Sunday night.
1: Mainly clear skies.
0: Highs around 95
1: Monday
0: under mainly clear skies.
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0: 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Certainly there's nothing wrong with a little feast on our time.
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0: Here's a look at your forecast. A heat advisory remains in effect. Lows dip down to about 77 overnight under partly cloudy skies. Mainly sunny skies Sunday. Daytime highs approaching 95. Lows dip down to about 77 Sunday night. Mainly clear skies. Highs around 95 Monday under mainly clear skies. 91 Tuesday. I'm staff meteorologist Derek Height. Currently, it's 82 degrees.
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1: Fox News, I'm Deborah Valentine. Police in Germany say the suspect who drove a vehicle into a crowd during a pride parade in Berlin has ties to Islamic groups in the German capital. A search for the suspect continues. Authorities say at least one person was killed and 16 others hurt. Wildfires are raging in France and Spain. More from Fox's Stephanie Bennett in London.
2: Now, more than a quarter of a million people across France and Spain have been evacuated as crews struggle to get the upper hand. The French government has deployed the military and Spain has declared a national emergency.
1: Wildfires are threatening the Bordeaux wine region in France. Wildfires are blamed for at least one death in Valencia, Spain. In a 2-1 decision, a federal appeals court has refused to allow the Trump administration to enforce President Trump's executive order tightening mail-in voting rules in 23 Democratic-led states. 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

0: Here's a look at your forecast. A heat advisory remains in effect. Lows dip down to about 77
1: overnight
0: under partly cloudy skies. Mainly sunny skies Sunday. Daytime highs approaching 95. Lows dip down to about 77
1: Sunday night.
0: Mainly clear skies. Highs around 95
1: Monday
0: under mainly clear skies.
1: 91
0: Tuesday. I'm staff meteorologist Derek Height. Currently 81.
2: It's actually quite emotional standing up here with these three guys after all these years. Standing to be counted for the rest of you. Anyway, we're doing this for everyone who's not here. But particularly, of course, for Sid.

0: Here's a look at your forecast. A heat advisory continues. Lows dip down to about 77 overnight under partly cloudy skies. Lots of sunshine Sunday. Highs level off around 95. Lows dip down to about 77 Sunday night. Mainly clear skies. High of 95 Monday under mainly clear skies. 91 Tuesday. I'm staff meteorologist Derek Height. Right now, 81.
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1: Fox News, I'm Chris DeMeo. The search is on for a suspect who drove into a crowd in Germany during a gay pride event.
2: Police in Berlin are searching for a suspect who allegedly plowed a van through a crowd at an LGBTQ plus pride event. At least one person was killed, 16 others are hurt. Police say the suspect has ties to a local Islamic group, and they believe it was terrorism. Hundreds of thousands of people were in Berlin for the celebration.
1: Fox's Chanley Painter. President Trump facing growing concerns over the Iran war, but RNC Chair Joe Gruter says the president still has a good case.
3: Listen, we got to have faith in the president. We can't let Iran have a nuclear weapon, and this president's making sure that that doesn't happen. I mean, he deserves a lot of credit for being so courageous.
1: Gruter's on Fox's The Big Weekend Show. Many divided over U.S. involvement, saying the financial impacts are too much. 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

Here's a look at your forecast. A heat advisory continues. Lows dip down to about 77 overnight under partly cloudy skies. Lots of sunshine Sunday. Highs level off around 95. Lows dip down to about 77 Sunday night. Mainly clear skies. High of 95 Monday under mainly clear skies. 91 Tuesday. I'm staff meteorologist Derek Height. Right now, 80.

0: Here's a look at your forecast. A heat advisory remains in effect. Lows dip down to about 77 overnight under partly cloudy skies. Mainly clear skies Sunday. High temperatures reach up to 98. Mainly clear skies Sunday night. Lows level off around 78. A mix of clouds and sunshine and dry Monday and Tuesday. Mid-90s Monday. Upper 80s by Tuesday. I'm staff meteorologist Derek Height. Currently 80.
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0: News. I'm Deborah Valentine. Police say one person is dead, at least 16 others injured after a driver plowed into a crowd during Berlin's annual LGBTQ plus pride parade on Saturday.
1: They say the suspect has ties to a local Islamic group and they believe it was terrorism.
0: Fox's Chanley Painter. Police and prosecutors are asking for help in finding the 21-year-old whom they have identified as Abdul B. Former Maine Senate President Troy Jackson chosen as the Democratic Party's nominee to replace ousted candidate Graham Plantner in this fall's midterm elections. Jackson told supporters,
2: "I'm running to protect Social Security and Medicare. They're not going to touch that."
0: Plantner, meanwhile, was ousted due to sexual misconduct allegations. Jackson faces Republican incumbent Senator Susan Collins this fall in one of the most closely watched Senate races. 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

Here's a look at your forecast. A heat advisory remains in effect. Lows dip down to about 77 overnight under partly cloudy skies. Mainly clear skies Sunday. High temperatures reach up to 98. Mainly clear skies Sunday night. Lows level off around 78. A mix of clouds and sunshine and dry Monday and Tuesday. Mid-90s Monday. Upper 80s by Tuesday. I'm staff meteorologist Derek Height. Currently 80.

Here's a look at your forecast. An extreme heat warning continues. Lows dip down to about 77 overnight under partly cloudy skies. Mainly sunny skies Sunday. High temperatures reach up to 98. Mainly clear skies Sunday night. Lows level off around 78. Mainly clear Monday with a high of 96. 90 Tuesday. I'm staff meteorologist Derek Height. Currently 79.

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1: Fox News, I'm Chris DeMeo. The search is on for a suspect who drove into a crowd in Germany during a gay pride event.
2: Police in Berlin are searching for a suspect who allegedly plowed a van through a crowd at an LGBTQ plus pride event. At least one person was killed, 16 others are hurt. Police say the suspect has ties to a local Islamic group, and they believe it was terrorism. Hundreds of thousands of people were in Berlin for the celebration.
1: That's Fox's Chandley Painter. President Trump facing growing concerns over the Iran war, but RNC chair Joe Gruter says the president still has a good case.
3: Listen, we got to have faith in the president. We can't let Iran have a nuclear weapon.

0: And this president's making sure that that doesn't happen. I mean, he deserves a lot of credit for being so courageous.
1: Gruder is on Fox's The Big Weekend Show. Many divided over U.S. involvement, some saying the financial impacts are too much. 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

here's a look at your forecast. An extreme heat warning continues. Lows dip down to about 77 overnight under partly cloudy skies. Mainly sunny skies Sunday. High temperatures reach up to 98. Mainly clear skies Sunday night. Lows level off around 78. Mainly clear Monday with a high of 96. 90 Tuesday. I'm staff meteorologist Derek Height. Currently 79.

0: Here's a look at your forecast. An extreme heat warning continues. Lows dip down to about 77 overnight under partly cloudy skies. Mainly sunny skies Sunday. High temperatures reach up to 98. Mainly clear skies Sunday night. Lows level off around 78. Mainly clear Monday with a high of 96. 90 Tuesday. I'm staff meteorologist Derek Height. Currently, it's 79 degrees.
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1: News. I'm Deborah Valentine. Police and prosecutors in Germany are searching for a 21-year-old whom they've identified as Abdul B in connection with Saturday's deadly attack at a pride parade in Berlin. More from Fox's Chandley Painter.
2: At least one person was killed. 16 others are hurt.
1: Police believe the suspect has ties to Berlin's Islamic group. Authorities say some of those hospitalized have life-threatening injuries. One person was shot, others hurt, and a suspect is detained after a shooting at a mall in Humboldt, Texas, Saturday. KRIV, Fox 26, Houston's McKenna Earnhardt reports.
3: Police believe that this was an isolated incident. They said there's no active threat to the public.
1: One of the victims was taken to the hospital and went into surgery, but their condition is not yet known. The person shot and the person detained are juveniles. 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

0: Here's a look at your forecast. An extreme heat warning remains in effect. Highs level off around 98 today under mainly clear skies. Mainly clear skies again tonight. Lows dip down to about 78. Mainly sunny skies tomorrow. High temperatures reach up to 96. Sunshine mixed with clouds at times and dry Tuesday and Wednesday with highs in the upper 80s. I'm staff meteorologist Derek Hite. Currently 79.
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0: here's a look at your forecast. An extreme heat warning remains in effect. Highs level off around 98 today, under mainly clear skies. Mainly clear skies again tonight. Lows dip down to about 78. Mainly sunny skies tomorrow. High temperatures reach up to 96. Sunshine mixed with clouds at times and dry Tuesday and Wednesday with highs in the upper 80s. I'm staff meteorologist Derek Height. Right now, 78.
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1: News. I'm Paul Stevens. At least one person dead, more than a dozen hurt this after a car slams into a crowd at an LGBTQ event in Germany. Police IDing the suspect, saying he has ties to known Islamic circles. Maine Democrats holding a convention picking Troy Jackson Saturday as their new nominee for the U.S. Senate to replace former nominee Graham Platner.
2: He's backed by Senator Bernie Sanders, and he was a former Republican. He switched parties in the early 2000s, shifted to independent, and also now a Democrat. He supports progressive policies like abolishing ICE.
1: And that's Fox's Alexis McAdams in Bangor, Maine. France and Spain still battling wildfires as more than a quarter of a million people have had to be evacuated. Soldiers and firefighters working to contain those flames. America is listening to Fox News.

0: Here's a look at your forecast. An extreme heat warning remains in effect. Highs level off around 98 today, under mainly clear skies. Mainly clear skies again tonight. Lows dip down to about 78. Mainly sunny skies tomorrow. High temperatures reach up to 96. Sunshine mixed with clouds at times and dry Tuesday and Wednesday with highs in the upper 80s. I'm staff meteorologist Derek Height. Right now, 78.
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0: Here's a look at your forecast. An extreme heat warning continues until 10 p.m. tonight. Highs level off around 99 today under mainly sunny skies. Mainly clear skies again tonight. Lows level off around 79. 98 tomorrow, mainly clear. A mix of clouds and sunshine and dry Tuesday and Wednesday with highs in the upper 80s. I'm staff meteorologist Derek Height. Currently 78.
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1: Fox News, I'm Paul Stevens. At least one person dead, more than a dozen hurt. This after a car slams into a crowd at an LGBTQ event in Germany. Police IDing the suspect, saying he has ties to known Islamic circles. Maine Democrats holding a convention picking Troy Jackson Saturday as their new nominee for the U.S. Senate to replace former nominee Graham Platner.
2: He's backed by Senator Bernie Sanders, and he was a former Republican. He switched parties in the early 2000s, shifted to independent, and also now a Democrat. He supports progressive policies like abolishing ICE.
1: And that's Fox's Alexis McAdams in Bangor, Maine. France and Spain still battling wildfires as more than a quarter of a million people have had to be evacuated. Soldiers and firefighters working to contain those flames.

0: Here's a look at your forecast. An extreme heat warning continues until 10 p.m. tonight. Highs level off around 99 today under mainly sunny skies. Mainly clear skies again tonight. Lows level off around 79. 98 tomorrow, mainly clear. A mix of clouds and sunshine and dry Tuesday and Wednesday with highs in the upper 80s. I'm staff meteorologist Derek Height. Currently, it's 77 degrees.
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0: Here's a look at your forecast. An extreme heat warning remains in effect. Daytime highs approaching 99 today under mainly sunny skies. Mainly clear skies again tonight. Lows dip down to about 79. Mainly sunny skies tomorrow. High temperatures reach up to 98. Dry and cooler Tuesday and Wednesday with highs in the upper 80s. I'm staff meteorologist Derek Height. Right now, 78.
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0: Here's a look at your forecast. An extreme heat warning remains in effect. Daytime highs approaching 99 today under mainly sunny skies. Mainly clear skies again tonight. Lows dip down to about 79. Mainly sunny skies tomorrow. High temperatures reach up to 98. Dry and cooler Tuesday and Wednesday with highs in the upper 80s. I'm staff meteorologist Derek Height. Right now, 78.
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2: Welcome to Music and the Spoken Word with the Tabernacle Choir and Orchestra at Temple Square. Conducting today's program is Mac Wilberg, with organist Richard Elliott, and the spoken word by Derek Paul.

Not long ago, my wife and I were traveling in another country. As we drove, we passed a sign that read, Dios de Amor, God of Love. Later that day, we joined a small gathering of people and witnessed their humble expressions of faith. As they sang, spoke, and interacted, we couldn't help but notice their exceeding joy. My thoughts returned to that simple phrase, Dios de Amor. God is love. He is our Father in heaven, and we are His children. Because of this truth, each of us, individually and collectively, matters so very much. Our eternal Father loves us beyond expression. Our souls are precious to Him. We are His family. Because God loves us, not only does He want us to be happy, but He also allows hard things to come into our lives. Sometimes these are the consequences of our own actions. At times they come because of the choices of others. And at other times, simply because of mortality, bad things happen, even to good people. It may seem surprising that God would allow difficult things to happen in our lives. When these things occur, sometimes our immediate reaction is to think that God is punishing us or that He isn't really there. But even when we don't fully understand why, we can trust that God, in His perfect wisdom, uses all things for our good. He knows that growth comes not only from sunshine, but also from rain. In our trying moments, God is aware of our struggles and, in ways we may not fully understand, shares in our sorrow. Regardless of the trial or how far we may feel from Him, He is always there, ready to be called upon, ready to bless, to strengthen, to heal. The Apostle Paul, no stranger to hardship, declared, "For I am persuaded that neither death, nor life, nor height, nor depth, nor any creature shall be able to separate us from the love of God." The expansive nature of God's love encompasses every challenge we face, reaching into every human experience and emotion. His love is measureless, unbreakable, everlasting, active, and deeply personal. It is a perfect love. Dios de amor, God of love. His love is greater than all the sorrow and tragedy on this earth combined. His love overflows. His love is endless.

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Until we meet again, may peace be with you this day and always.

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0: Here's a look at your forecast. An extreme heat warning remains in effect. Daytime highs approaching 99 today under mainly sunny skies. Mainly clear skies again tonight. Lows dip down to about 79. Mainly sunny skies tomorrow. High temperatures reach up to 98. Dry and cooler Tuesday and Wednesday with highs in the upper 80s. I'm staff meteorologist Derek Height. Currently 84.
1: Good morning, and welcome to the celebration of the Eucharist at St. Munchin's Catholic Church in Cameron. St. Munchin Church was established in 1896 and is named for one of the patrons of the diocese in Limerick, Ireland, which he founded in the year 630. Weekday masses are Monday through Friday, starting at 8 a.m., and weekend mass times start at 5 o'clock on Saturday and at 9 a.m. on Sunday. We now join the celebration of the Eucharist at St. Munchin in Cameron.

Good morning. Welcome to St. Munch's Church. Our entrance hymn this morning will be hymn number 850, All Are Welcome, number 850. So please stand and join in singing.

0: Good morning.
1: Good morning.
0: How are you all today? I know you're hot. So besides hot, how are you today? We are blessed. I want you to know I came over at 4 o'clock this morning and turned on the air just for you. And every time I tell that story, I move it up an hour earlier. Oh, good to be with you today. Thank you for being here. To our visitors that came in, I'm glad you were able to find us. To those who listen to our broadcast, as well as those who catch us on Facebook. In the name of the Father, and of the Son, and of the Holy Spirit.
1: Amen.
0: May the grace and peace of our Lord Jesus Christ be with you.
1: And with your spirit.
0: We sang in our gathering hymn that all are welcome. And we do know that it is the Lord that welcomes us to this space of worship. He welcomes us through the sacrament of the Eucharist. He welcomes us in the Word of God. He welcomes us in His love, His compassion, and in His mercy.
2: Lord, have mercy.
0: Lord, have mercy.
2: Christ, have mercy.
0: Christ, have mercy.
2: Lord, have mercy.
0: Lord, have mercy. May Almighty God have mercy on us, forgive us our sin, and bring us to everlasting life.
1: Amen.
0: Let us pray the Gloria. Glory to God in the highest, and on earth peace to people of good will. We praise you, we bless you, we adore you, we glorify you. We give you thanks for your great glory. Lord God, Heavenly King, O God, Almighty Father, Lord Jesus Christ, only begotten Son, Lord God, Lamb of God, Son of the Father, you take away the sins of the world, have mercy on us.

0: You take away the sins of the world. Receive our prayer. For you are located at the right hand of the Father. Have mercy on us. For you alone are the Holy One. You alone are the Lord. You alone are the Most High, Jesus Christ. With the Holy Spirit, in the glory of God the Father. Amen.
1: Almighty God, protector of those who hope in you, without whom nothing has firm foundation, nothing is holy, bestow in abundance your mercy upon us, and grant that with you as our ruler and guide, we may use the good things that pass in such a way as to hold even now to those that ever endure. Through our Lord Jesus Christ, your Son, who lives and reigns with you in the unity of the Holy Spirit, God, forever and ever.
2: Amen.
1: Thank you.
3: A reading from the first book of Kings. The Lord appeared to Solomon in a dream at night. God said, "Ask something of me, and I will give it to you." Solomon answered, "O Lord my God, you have made me your servant, king, to succeed my father David. But I am a mere youth, not knowing at all how to act. I serve you in the midst of the people whom you have chosen, a people so vast that it cannot be numbered or counted. Give your servant, therefore, an understanding heart to judge your people and to distinguish right from wrong. For who is able to govern this vast people of yours?" The Lord was pleased that Solomon made this request. So God said to him, "Because you have asked for this, not for a long life for yourself, nor for riches, nor for the life of your enemies, but for understanding so that you may know what is right, I do as you requested. I give you a heart so wise and understanding that there has never been anyone like you up to now, and after you there will come no one equal to you." The word of the Lord.

he also called, and those he called, he also justified, and those he justified, he also glorified. The word of the Lord.

0: The Lord be with you.
1: And with your spirit.
0: A reading from the Holy Gospel according to Matthew. Jesus said to his disciples, "The kingdom of heaven is like a treasure buried in a field, which a person finds and hides again, and out of joy goes and sells all that he has and buys that field. Again, the kingdom of heaven is like a merchant searching for fine pearls. When he finds a pearl of great price, he goes and sells all he has and buys it. Again, the kingdom of heaven is like a net thrown into the sea, which collects fish of every kind. When it is full, they haul it ashore and set down to put what is good into buckets. What is bad they throw away. Thus it will be at the end of the age. The angels will go out and separate the wicked from the righteous and throw them into the fiery furnace, where they'll be wailing and grinding of teeth. Do you understand these things?" They replied, "Yes." And he replied, "Then every scribe who has been instructed in the kingdom of heaven is like the head of a household who brings from his storeroom both the new and the old."

and the old. The Gospel of the Lord. What is your greatest treasure? What is your pearl of great price? Perhaps the best way for us to answer those questions is to look at our lives. On what do we spend most of our time? On what do we spend most of our money? What preoccupies us? Who or what do we fear most than anything else? And what choices are we making? On this 17th Sunday of Ordinary Time, the Church reminds us that the greatest of all treasures is the kingdom of God. In His love, God Himself has chosen us and prepared it for us before time. So the Church encourages us to pray for wisdom, as Solomon did, to enable us to discern the value of God's kingdom and mysteries. Today's first reading began excitingly. If you were Solomon, what would you ask for? Some of us would ask for more cars, houses, shoes, money, power, children, and so much more. On the contrary, Solomon asked for wisdom to benefit his and God's kingdom. He begged God to give him understanding. Give your servant a heart to understand how to discern between good and evil. Solomon chose wisdom over long life and riches. Long life and riches are things we value very highly in our world. We are strongly attached to them. Society tells us they are necessary and important. We spend a lot of time and energy trying to get a hold and understand these things, and we had an understanding heart of great value. In order to be wise and understanding with others, in order to be able to discern, to know as God knows and understands. An understanding heart is God's gift. We need it every day in all aspects of our life, such as family, work, and studies, and all life's decisions, in order to succeed. So the Apostle James encourages us, if any of you is lacking wisdom, ask God, who gives to all generously, and it'll be given to you. Wisdom was given to Solomon because he asked for it. However, God expects us to ask wisely, reasonably, and not selfishly. In the second reading, Paul reminds us, in everything, God works for the good with those who love Him, who are called according to His purpose. God is leading us through the storms of our life toward our home and His kingdom.

Carefully, he orders all the events of our lives in order to lead us there. This is what's called providence. Simply put, God's mighty hand is active in all the circumstances of our lives. Everything is utterly inclusive and comprehensive. It has no qualifications or limits. Therefore, neither this verse nor its context allows for restrictions or conditions. All things is inclusive in the fullest possible sense. It includes your present trouble, your heavy heart, your poverty, your riches, joblessness, your success and failure, your weakness and strength, as well as your sickness and health. Indeed, everything and nothing is left out. Nothing exists or occurs in heaven or on earth without the knowledge of God. By saying that all things work together for us, Paul tries to reassure us that there is no discord in God's providence. This is especially for those who have wisely become God's friends through their faith in Christ. He also assures us that nothing can ultimately work against those whom God has chosen and predestined for his kingdom, those who faithfully walk with him. In today's gospel, the first parable, a person unexpectedly discovers treasure buried in the field. Imagine you take a metal detector with you on a hike, simply curious about what might lie beneath the soil. Suddenly, the detector gives a strong signal. Expecting perhaps a rusted can or an old nail, you begin to dig. But as the shovel strikes something solid, you uncover an old chest. With growing anticipation, you lift it from the earth and open it, only to find it brimming with ancient and priceless jewels, gold and silver coins, and precious items of immense worth. In the second parable, the merchant is actively searching for a valuable pearl. He knows what he seeks and finally discovers one of exceptional worth, one that eclipses all others. In both cases, however, the response is the same. The man and the merchant each go sell all they possess to obtain the treasure they have found. These two parables pose two fundamental questions for each of us. Have I discovered the priceless treasure of the kingdom of heaven? If I have, am I willing to let go of everything to attain it? Like the man who stumbles upon buried treasure, many people encounter God's grace in surprising ways. Through a moment of prayer, profound experience at Mass, an act of charity, or even during suffering. Maybe those people were not actively seeking divine treasure, yet in the moment of providence, the veil is lifted and the beauty of God's kingdom is revealed. Once they discover the treasure, their souls realize that nothing else compares. From that point on, they are moved to reorient their entire lives to possess that treasure fully. The path of the merchant, by contrast, is that of the soul who longs for truth, beauty, and goodness, diligently seeking them out. The one who searches might spend years studying, praying, yearning, pursuing what is the eternal value. And then, finally, the pearl is found. Christ is discovered. The gospel becomes clear. The longing is fulfilled. Again, everything else is willingly surrendered for the sake of the one pearl of great price, Jesus Christ. In both parables, the decision to

sell all to gain the treasure is an easy choice. The discovery is so great that everything else the person possesses pales in comparison. But how many people have truly made such a discovery? Many of us are like someone who learns of a buried treasure in a field and out of curiosity tries out to look, but spends little or no time searching. Or we are like the merchant who is informed of a rare and valuable pearl for sale far from home. Though interested, we note the length of the journey and abandon the thought. Though we may have heard about the glory of God's kingdom, unless we truly discover it, we will not see the value of attaining it at any cost. We will only be willing to sell all we have if we make the initial discovery of the priceless nature of God's kingdom already present on earth and the fullness of his kingdom that awaits us in heaven. The real or true treasure is the kingdom of heaven, which Jesus speaks in the parables today. For much of the time, we're chasing false treasures, mainly money, status, or pleasure. For much of the time, we are locked into the past, full of nostalgia or regrets, or focused on the future, not yet achieved longings and desires, or depressing fears and anxieties. Meanwhile, the present passes us by, and the treasure is never discovered, and the really valuable pearl is never found. Today we are asked the question, what is the greatest treasure in your life? And each of us has to give a personal answer to it. The pursuit of the reign of God necessitates an understanding heart. A heart filled with wisdom is able to distinguish what is right from wrong, to discern what is true and absolute from the false, and above all, to make a fundamental option for God, even to the point of most painful sacrifice. The wisdom that makes us understand what is pleasing in God's eyes also prompts us to say, Lord, you are my greatest treasure.

We make our profession of faith as we pray the Nicene Creed. I believe in one God, the Father Almighty, maker of heaven and earth, of all things visible and invisible. I believe in one Lord Jesus Christ, the only begotten Son of God, born of the Father before all ages, God from light, light from light, true God from true God, begotten, not made, consubstantial with the Father. Through him all things were made. For us, for our salvation, he came down from heaven, and by the Holy Spirit was incarnate of the Virgin Mary, and became a man. For our sake he was crucified under Pontius Pilate. He suffered death and was buried, and rose again on the third day, in accordance with the Scriptures. He ascended into heaven and is seated at the right hand of the Father. He will come again in glory to judge the living and the dead, and his kingdom will have no end. I believe in the Holy Spirit, the Lord, the giver of life, who proceeds from the Father and the Son, who with the Father and the Son

0: is adored and glorified, who has spoken through the prophets. I believe in one holy, Catholic, and apostolic church. I confess one baptism for the forgiveness of sins, and I look forward to the resurrection of the dead and the life of the world to come. Amen. Almighty, ever-loving God, as we come before you today, we bring to you a few of our needs and our concerns.
1: Open our eyes and help us see you as you truly are, and to recognize the priceless value of your kingdom in our life, we pray to the Lord.
0: Lord, hear our prayer.
1: Grant us the courage and wisdom we need to surrender all that you ask of us, so we may fully attain your reign in our heart. We pray to the Lord.
0: Lord, hear our prayer.
1: For peace and healing within nations, that leaders who hold public office may faithfully fulfill their duties and work to relieve the suffering of the poor and marginalized, we pray to the Lord.
0: Lord, hear our prayer.
1: For those who are sick, especially in our families and our parish, that the healing power of the Lord may be with them, we pray to the Lord.
0: Lord, hear our prayer.
1: For Leo, our Pope, and James, our Bishop, may they receive guidance, strength, and protection. We pray to the Lord.
0: Lord, hear our prayer.
1: For an increase in vocations to the priesthood, diaconate, and consecrated life for our diocese, that God will raise up good shepherds in our midst. We pray to the Lord.
0: Lord, hear our prayer.
1: For the special intentions of our parishioners they hold close to their heart. We pray to the Lord.
0: Lord, hear our prayer.
1: For Cheryl Malley and for all those who have died, may they rejoice and enter their heavenly home. We pray to the Lord.
0: Lord, hear our prayer. Loving God, help us always to seek you as our treasure. As we bring you these prayers, hear them and grant them through Christ our Lord.
2: Amen. Our offertory hymn will be hymn number 613, Praise My Soul, the King of Heaven, number 613.

0: Please
1: pray that my sacrifice and yours may be acceptable to God the Almighty Father.
0: May the Lord accept the sacrifice from your hands for the praise and glory of his name,
2: for our good and the good of all his holy church.
1: Almighty God, accept the offerings which we bring from the abundance of your gifts, that through the powerful working of your grace, these most sacred mysteries may sanctify our present way of life and lead us to eternal gladness through Christ our Lord.
0: Amen.
1: The Lord be with you.
0: And with your spirit.
1: Lift up your hearts.
0: We lift them up to the Lord.
1: Let us give thanks to the Lord our God.
0: It is right and just.
1: It is right and just, our duty, our salvation, always and everywhere to give you thanks, Almighty and Eternal God. You love the world that in your mercy you sent us, the Redeemer, to live like us in all things but sin, so that you might love in us what you loved in your Son, by whose obedience we have been restored to the gift of your grace that were lost in disobedience. And so, Lord, with all the angels and saints, we give thanks as an exaltation we acclaim.

Lord, you are indeed holy, the fount of all holiness. Make holy these gifts of bread and wine by sending your Spirit upon them like the dewfall, so they become for us the body and blood of your Son, our Lord Jesus Christ. At the time he was betrayed and entered willingly into his passion, he took bread, and giving you thanks and praise, he broke the bread. He gave it to his disciples, saying, "Take this, all of you, and eat it. This is my body, which will be given up for you." In a similar way, Jesus took the chalice, giving thanks and praise. He gave the chalice to his disciples, saying, "Take this, all of you, and drink from it. This is the chalice of my blood, the blood of the new and eternal covenant, which will be poured out for you and for many for the forgiveness of sins. Do this in memory of me."

As we celebrate this memorial of his death and resurrection, we offer you, Lord, the bread of life and the chalice of salvation, giving thanks that you have held us worthy to be in your presence and minister to you. We pray that partaking of the body and blood of Christ, we may be gathered into one by the Holy Spirit. Remember, Lord, your church spread throughout the world. Bring us to the fullness of charity, together with Leo our Pope, James our Bishop, and all your people. Remember our brothers and sisters who have fallen asleep in the hope of the resurrection, and all who have died in your mercy. Welcome them to the light of your face. Have mercy on us all.

We pray with Mary, the Virgin Mother of God, with St. Joseph, her spouse, with the apostles, St. Munchen, St. Aloysius, and all the saints who have pleased you throughout the ages, that we may be co-heirs to eternal life and may praise you and glorify you through your Son, Jesus Christ.

0: We pray the words our Lord and Savior gave us. Our Father, who art in heaven, hallowed be thy name. Thy kingdom come, thy will be done, on earth as it is in heaven. Give us this day our daily bread, and forgive us our trespasses, as we forgive those who trespass against us. And lead us not into temptation, but deliver us from evil. Deliver us, Lord, from every evil, and grant peace in our days, that by the help of your mercy we may be free from sin and safe from all distress as we await the hope and the coming of our Savior, Jesus Christ.
1: For the kingdom, the power, and the glory are yours, now and forever.
0: Lord Jesus Christ, you said to your apostles, "Peace I leave you, my peace I give you." 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Grant us peace and unity in accordance with your will, who live and reign forever and ever.
1: Amen.
0: Peace of the Lord be with you.
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0: 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Body of Christ. Body of Christ. 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
1: Our communion hymn will be hymn number 949. Alleluia, sing to Jesus, number 949.

0: Almighty God, we have consumed this divine sacrament, the perpetual memorial of the passion of your Son. Grant that this gift, which he gave us with love beyond all telling, may profit us for salvation through Christ our Lord.
1: Amen.
0: St. Michael prayer.
2: St. Michael, Archangel, defend us in battle. Be our protection against the wickedness and snares of the devil. May God rebuke him, we humbly pray. And do thou, O Prince of the Heavenly Host, by the divine power of God, cast into hell Satan and all the evil spirits who prowl about the world seeking the ruin of souls.
0: Amen. It's cold in here. Just kidding. All right. Well, always good to be with you. I know a reminder, some of you continue to bring soup in for the food pantry. I greatly appreciate that. So keep that coming so we can keep our food pantry shelf stocked as well. Mary will be out of the office this week, so the office is closed. If you need anything whatsoever, it's much better if you just call me and leave a message for me rather than on the parish line. Of course, if there's an emergency, always hit the emergency line button for that, a number for that, and I'll get that much sooner. So again, messages for Mary or anything else, leave them for me, and then if there's anything I need to get to Mary, I will. But be better than me trying to get over there sometimes to check messages. Always good to be with you. Thank you for being here today, in whatever way you're able to join us. Stay hydrated, right? I tell myself that probably more than you, because I'm bad at that. So stay hydrated. Have a good, safe week. The Lord be with you.
2: And with your spirit.
0: May Almighty God bless you. In the name of the Father, and of the Son, and of the Holy Spirit.
1: Amen.
0: Thanks be to God.
2: Our recessional hymn is hymn number 615, Holy God, We Praise Thy Name, number 615.

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1: I'm Paul Stevens. An attack hours ago in Germany.
2: Police in Berlin are searching for a suspect who allegedly plowed a van through a crowd at an LGBTQ plus pride event. At least one person was killed. 16 others are hurt. Police say the suspect has ties to local Islamic groups and they believe the act was terrorism. Hundreds of thousands of people were in Berlin for that celebration.
1: Fox's Chanley Painter. Democrats in Maine holding a convention Saturday. They choose Troy Jackson as their U.S. Senate nominee to replace the former nominee, Graham Plattner.
3: He's backed by Senator Bernie Sanders, and he was a former Republican. He switched parties in the early 2000s, shifted to independent, and also now a Democrat. He supports progressive policies like abolishing ICE.
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4: Hello, and welcome to this weekly radio broadcast of the Cameron Restoration Branch of the Church of Jesus Christ, proclaiming the original doctrines of the Organized Church of Jesus Christ of Latter-day Saints. I'm Elder Eugene Story, and I'll be your host. I would like to begin with a word of prayer. Our kind and gracious Heavenly Father, Lord, we humbly bow before Thee and beseech Thee, Lord, for forgiveness of our sins, and pray, Lord, for Thy Spirit to be with us. Lord, that you would be with me, that I might share those thoughts that you have put upon my heart, and that I might share those things that would be of benefit to the listener. And Lord, I ask thy blessing upon the listeners, that they might receive what you would desire them to receive, that Lord, they might be blessed, that you would lift them up this day, and that you would grant them a portion of thy Spirit, that they might feel thy presence, O Lord, and that they may be drawn near unto thee. And I pray these things, O Lord, in the name of thy Son, Jesus Christ. Amen. I want to share this morning for

a scripture setting, a verse that's very familiar to those of you who are a part of the restoration. And this verse comes from James 1:5. If any of you lack wisdom, let him ask of God, that giveth to all men liberally, and upbraideth not, and it shall be given him. Of course, we recognize that as really the verse that kind of set Joseph Smith on the tone to begin to restore the gospel here on earth, and to bring back those things that were missing and had been taken out or changed in the church over the years. This was something that had been tried to be done by numerous of the reformers, and they had great success in eliminating some of those things and practices that had gone astray, but it would take an act of the Lord himself to bring them back. But that wasn't what I wanted to discuss with you this morning. This morning I wanted to share with you my personal testimony, or testimonies, because when we read this verse, if any of you, that means you, me, or anybody else, lack wisdom, and that's all of us too, let him ask of God. And so when we look at these things, the main thing it's asking us is, if you have a question, if you have something that troubles your mind, or that you're unsure of the answer of, that we should ask of God, and we should ask him in all things. And this especially pertains to things that relate to his kingdom and his church and the life that he would have us to lead. And so I'd like to share with you a testimony of when I really became converted to the church. Because I was a member of the church, been baptized at a young age. I think I was 10. And, you know, I came in one Monday morning into my schoolroom. And as I sat there, I had been to church on Sunday. And as I looked around the room, the thought came into my mind that, why was I where I was on Sunday? And where were these other people? Where were the people sitting to my right, to my left, in front of me, behind me? And I scanned the entire room. And I thought, where were they on Sunday? And it occurred to me that each of us, we're only 12 years old at that time, was going to church where our parents went to church. And we were members of the church where our parents were members of. And it occurred to me that I needed to have a testimony. I needed to know why I went to church where I went to church. I needed to know that the gospel was true. I needed to know the truthfulness of the Book of Mormon. And so a thought that came into my mind then at that point, and for a time I thought it was my thought. But as I look back upon it and the things that transpired, I realized it was the Lord's thought. How many Sundays did I come into church on the following day, on Monday, and sat there and never had this question? It never occurred to me to ask why I had been at the church that I was at the day before. And so I know now that the Lord gave it to me, because as I posed that question in my mind and really posed it to God, so I was asking him, you know, Lord, give me a testimony. Let me know that the church that I am attending is the church that you would have me to attend, that it is thy true church. And so I decided that at that point I would begin to study it closer and look at it closely. And the thing that did not occur to me at that time, and it was and that's why I know that it was the Lord's timing that had brought this into my mind, was that we were about to begin a series at our congregation, which was the Colburn Road Branch, and we were about to begin a series with Brother Roy Weldon. Brother Weldon, probably not known to many of you, because anyone younger than me probably has had very limited interaction with him before he passed, but he was a 70 in the church, and he was also an archaeologist. And Brother Weldon went down to Central America and did a lot of archaeology. And when he came to the congregation, he shared some of the things that he had. And I was amazed by the things that he showed. He had things that were quoted from
quotes from the Book of Mormon.

apartment, and they talked about using cement. They talked about different animals. They talked about building roads and buildings. And so they had this massive civilization. And of course, a lot of people were confused because they think, well, upstate New York was where the plates were found. That must be, you know, where this civilization was at. But it becomes obvious in the reading of the book that it was not in upstate New York that the civilization was, because the civilization was in an isthmus somewhere, where the land had a narrow neck, a narrow opening between the northern part and the southern part. And so it had to have occurred someplace else. And Joseph Smith himself declared that the Book of Mormon, most of it transpired in the area which would now be Guatemala. And so Brother Weldon was going down there and doing archaeological work, and he showed us many pictures of the things that were down there. And I must confess to you, I am of a scientific nature. I like to see things in concrete. A lot of people like to see things more spiritually, and it would be wonderful to do that for sure, but that's not the nature that I am. And so being able to see something that shows me definitely that these things happened and that they were put there of God, and for us to be able to find, of course, put there by the civilization that was there before, and God has led us to find them, and be able to witness of a great civilization in that part of the world. And so there were pictures of buildings and pictures of different things. Some of them had different names. But one of the things that that he shared is that they worshiped a god that they called Quetzalcoatl. And of course, this is probably a name that's not familiar to most of you, but he was a bearded white god amongst a red-skinned people, or darker even, and they worshiped this bearded white god. And if we follow the look at the history of that bearded white god, we find that he had very similarities that were very similar to Jesus Christ, that they recognized, that he was born of a virgin, that he ascended into heaven, and that he promised to return. And those are just a few of the similarities, but very important ones. So he shared those. He shared the pictures, again, highways that were built up and are lost in the jungles down there now. And we find in with our modern technology that we have today, wasn't available that many years ago. But with LIDAR, we can see that there were massive, massive civilizations, massive amounts of construction, buildings with roads leading from city to city and from place to place. All of these things were consistent with the things that the Book of Mormon tells us. And as he shared those things over the course of 4 weeks, and I listened to him very intently, and by the time the 4 weeks were over, I knew that the Book of Mormon was true. There was just so much physical evidence to indicate that this civilization that was talked about in the book actually existed in Central America, and that these people had been there. And as far as the discrepancy between where the plates were found, if we look at the timeline in the Book of Mormon and look at the words that the last writer, Moroni, gave unto us, it appears that he hit up the plates about 40 years after the last battle that had occurred. He was the last surviving individual of the believers in Christ, and they were

believers in Christ that he might be able to associate with, but he found none. All had turned away from the Lord, were worshiping strange gods and doing other things. And so he had gone from Central America to upstate New York, and that's where he was when he hid up the plates to the Lord, leaving them there for whom the Lord would select to find them and bring them forward. So with this knowledge in hand, I no longer wondered whether this was the true church of God, whether these were the things that he had restored to this earth. But I knew of a certainty that these things were true and that the Book of Mormon told the truth about what was going on. And this is just one instance of the way of the time that we can ask of God. This was one instance in my life that I asked the Lord for confirmation, and he gave me that confirmation and blessed me in that. And he will do that, especially if we seek after things of his, things that pertain to his church, things that pertain to his worship. And so I would encourage each of you, as you have questions concerning what you're doing or where to go, how to worship him, that you would ask him. Let him tell you. It doesn't always happen just really fast. As a matter of fact, sometimes it can take some time. And it's interesting that just before this part about asking of wisdom, we see that it speaks about patience. And it says, but let patience have its perfect work, that you may be perfect and entire, wanting nothing. And so we see that the Lord does sometimes try our patience. I'd like to share another testimony of my call to the office of elder. And when our congregation in Cameron began to establish a way to call priesthood, I had felt for some time that the Lord had a calling for me to elder. I was at the time serving in the office of priest. And as this time came about where we began to make these calls, the elders that were in charge of that approached me and informed me that they had received evidence of the Lord that I had a call to the office of elder. And so I began to then pray and ask the Lord, because I had felt within myself that I had a call. But you know, we can feel within ourselves a lot of things. Not everything that we have and every thought that we have is leading us to the Lord. Most of the things that come into our mind are not of God, but of our own make and of our own thoughts and our own desires. And so I thought, you know, Lord, is this just my desire that I have a different calling, or is this your will? And I said, Lord, I need a testimony that it is your will, that it's you that have called me to this office, and not just myself. And even though I trusted very much the brethren that came to me and that spoke, that had received evidence of my calling, it wasn't their testimony that I needed. I needed my own testimony. And so I began to ask the Lord to give me a testimony that would confirm to me that he had called me to the office of elder. And this took several months, and I believe that part of it was in the Lord's timing, because another brother had been called to the office of elder, and I was not aware of that calling until later on when he accepted that calling. And he did that just before I received my testimony. And I believe that his calling, and it might have been to the office of priest, but that his calling at that point in time was the Lord wanted it to be put forth before the congregation, before my calling was put forth. For whatever reasons, those are the Lord's. But as I went through these months and I prayed to the Lord and asked him, I said, you know, Lord, I would like a testimony. And I need a testimony before I can accept this call. Because if I'm going to accept a call to the office of elder,

I need to know that that was your call, that it came from you. Because if it came from me or came from man, it means nothing. And so I needed to know that it was of the Lord. And so one day I was, it was in the springtime, and I had a few moments, and I stopped at one of the farms and got out and was talking to the Lord in my mind, not verbally, but in my mind as I was having this discussion with the Lord. And as I was doing this, I was walking around the property, ostensibly looking for mushrooms. Like I was mushroom hunting, I guess, as I called upon the Lord. And I remember one point as I was going along there, and I thought, you know, boy, Lord, you know, if you would just show me some place where there was a bushel basket full of mushrooms, and then that would be a testimony. And then it occurred in my mind that, you know, there are a lot of people who find a bushel basket full of mushrooms, and not all of them are being tried to be told something from the Lord. So that wouldn't be it. That wouldn't be it at all. And as I had these thoughts in my mind and I was walking along, I was coming up on an area where I had gotten a bulldozer stuck at one point in time. And we had used a cable and a pulley and had pulled the bulldozer out and by anchoring it to a tree. And after we had done that, I apparently was anxious to continue with what I was doing. No doubt was hours behind because of the having gotten stuck. And so we went off and forgot to grab the pulley and the cable. And so I had been back there on numerous occasions. I think every time I went through this area, I had looked around. Where, what tree did I anchor that to? The tree couldn't have moved. We had to have used a tree that was here close. And I looked around and looked around. Every time I came to that area, I looked around as to see if I could find this this pulley and this cable. And so as I came up on this area, I began to get close to it, and I'm talking to the Lord in my mind, what would be a testimony? What would be something to show that you had led me to this and that it was of you? And as I approached the area, the thought that came into my mind was, you know, I have looked for that pulley and that cable down here for years. It had literally been years since I had lost it. And I know it's down here somewhere. So unless somebody else has come along and found it and carried it off, which is very unlikely because there were 100 feet or more of cable, maybe 200, and these pulleys. And so I said, you know, Lord, if you should show me this cable and this pulley, then I would know it was of you, because I've looked down here before and over, and I have not found it. And I was still about 50 yards from the place where these events had occurred, where that cable should have been. And as I said the words in my mind, and I lifted up my eyes and I looked ahead of me, and there, about 30, 40 yards away, sticking up was a loop of cable just sticking there between the trees, right where I know I had looked before, but the Lord had hidden it from me before, and he'd not shown it to me, because he was saving it for me for this testimony. Because as I went down there and just rejoiced, not so much that I'd found the cable, it had pretty much rusted and was of little value anymore. The pulley was salvageable, but I rejoiced because the Lord had answered my prayer. He had shown me that he had called me to the office of elder, and he'd given me this testimony of finding something that I had looked for over and over and had been unable to find. And there he opened my eyes, took the scales off, and showed me that which I needed to see. Didn't hear a voice, he didn't speak to me at that time. The uncontrollable joy within me was simply my own in having

having my prayer answered and receiving the testimony that I had just in my mind asked of him for this very testimony. If you would show me this cable, I would know. And so I praise him very much for that, and share this testimony with you, that perhaps it might strengthen you and encourage you also to seek to the Lord. It's not the only time, of course, that the Lord has led me. Sometimes they are obvious things. Sometimes they are subtle things. At one point in time, as we attended Cameron, we felt the leadings to go to the Maysville branch, which was a fairly new branch. Cameron's one of the oldest ones in the independent branches, having been forced out of their congregation very early in the time frame when those things were going on. And Maysville was very new, had just been started up, and so we went up there to help out at Maysville. But as we left, as we were preparing to leave, I should say, the thoughts came into my mind, this is temporary. This is a temporary thing, and we will be back to Cameron. But we did go to Maysville for a time, and when we felt led by the Spirit, the Lord led us back to Cameron. And it's interesting because at that point in time, our elder children were old enough to drive, and they continued to go to Maysville, which was Mary Jane and I went to Cameron with our youngest daughter, and two of the oldest wound up marrying individuals from the Maysville congregation. So that was their testimony and their opportunity for them, and why they continued on there, so that the Lord could lead them to their spouses and join, help to join them together. So another testimony that I have that I would share at this time is one of, after we came back to Cameron, there were no other elders at Cameron, and because there were no other elders, I was selected to act as the pastor of the congregation for some time. And as part of the responsibility of the pastor is to call other members of the priesthood through the leading of the Lord, and the Lord gives you a testimony. And I said, Lord, I don't want to call anybody unless I know that you have called them. So Lord, I would for you to reveal these callings to me in a manner that I cannot deny, and that I know is not of myself, because I feel, I'm in my mind, I'm there are certain calls that I feel like are there, but they're my thoughts. They're not the Lord's thoughts. I see these things in these men, but I have to have a testimony of the Lord, not only that the calls are there, but that the timing is right, that this is the Lord's timing, and this is what he would have me to do, is to put forward these calls. And so, as I was driving down I-35 one morning, headed towards Cameron, and as I was driving along, and I was talking to the Lord about this particular call, and to the office of elder, and as I talked to him and worshiped him, the Spirit came over me, and it came over me in such abundance that I almost had to pull off the road. As a matter of fact, I was preparing to pull off the road and onto the shoulder, because I just was so emotionally overcome, spiritually overcome. It wasn't just emotion, but the overcoming of the Spirit with his impress upon me that this brother had a calling to the office of elder. And so he spoke to me in this manner, not in words, but with the outpouring of his Spirit flooding my soul to the point that I knew that this calling was of God, and I could proceed forward with it in the manner which we selected to use to bring these calls to pass. And so
I praise the Lord for that testimony, and

and the testimony that that brother has a call of God and is serving in that capacity. There, most of the other testimonies that I have of calls that the Lord gave me at that time were testimonies of that happened while I was in interaction or at least in the presence of the other individuals, and oftentimes, of course, it would take place during church services or something where the individual would say or do something that I would recognize, and the Spirit would come over me and say, this is this brother fulfilling the calling which he has. This is him doing the things of a priest, doing the things of a deacon, doing the things of an elder. These are the things that he is witnessing to you right now, and the Spirit would come over me and confirm those calls. And so the first one, of course, always stands out. Seems like it doesn't matter what you do, the first one, but the other testimonies are there, and I won't share them at this time, but I certainly witness that they were calls of God to these gentlemen to bring them to the office which they serve in, or the office that they served in at that time. And I encourage each one, as I would call them, and I would say, seek your own testimony. Seek your testimony, because when the chips are down someday and you're up against the wall, if you will, and you are facing Satan and his guiles and the things that he puts in the world to seek to destroy you. You don't want to be sitting there and going, I know Brother Gene called me to this office. That's the worst thing you could think. You need to sit there and go, I know God called me to this office, and God has led me to do the things that I am doing, and it is Him that I'm witnessing of at this point in time, and I can trust my life to Him. And so I would encourage each of you, brothers and sisters, as you go through life, as you run into things that are troubling you, or things that decisions that you must make, call upon God. He's there. He's listening. And He will answer. It won't be in your time. It probably won't be in your way. But it will be according to His desire for you. And so call upon Him and listen. Listen to that still small voice. Listen to those things that come upon you. Listen and wait and feel the Spirit and let Him guide you. And I ask that all these things might be done unto you in the name of our Lord and Savior, Jesus Christ. Amen.

Thank you, Moo. I wanna know for sure, y'all. Come and I'll suck it to me one more time.

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1: I'm Paul Stevens. In Germany, they look for a suspect.
2: Police in Berlin are searching for a suspect who allegedly plowed a van through a crowd at an LGBTQ plus pride event. At least one person was killed. 16 others are hurt. Police say the suspect has ties to a local Islamic group, and they believe it was terrorism. Hundreds of thousands of people were in Berlin for the celebration.
1: And that's Fox's Chandler Painter. President Trump facing some growing concerns over the Iran war, but Republican National Committee Chair Joe Gruters says Mr. Trump has a good case to claim.
3: Listen, we got to have faith in the president. We can't let Iran have a nuclear weapon. And this president's making sure that that doesn't happen. I mean, he deserves a lot of credit for being so courageous.
1: RNC Chair Joe Gruters on Fox's The Big Weekend Show. 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

0: here's a look at your forecast. An extreme heat warning continues until 10 p.m. tonight. Bright sunshine expected today with a high of 99. Lows dip down to about 79 tonight. Mainly clear skies. Mainly sunny skies tomorrow. Daytime highs approaching 98. Dry and cooler Tuesday and Wednesday with highs in the upper 80s. I'm staff meteorologist Derek Height. Right now, it's 90 degrees.
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5: Save

0: Here's a look at your forecast. An extreme heat warning continues until 7 a.m. Tuesday. Bright sunshine expected today, with daytime highs approaching 99. Lows dip down to about 79 tonight, mainly clear skies. Daytime highs approaching 98 tomorrow, mainly sunny skies. Dry and turning cooler Tuesday and Wednesday, with highs in the upper 80s. I'm staff meteorologist Derek Height. Currently, it's 91 degrees.
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7: Today, the Royals hope to gain a split in the finale of this four-game series against the Detroit Tigers. 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Great to have you with us, along with Jake Eisenberg and our producer-engineer Eric Guthrie. I'm Steve Stewart-Lewinder. Avila will be the Royals' starting pitcher today. Lefty Framber Valdez goes for Detroit. Coming up, it's the J.J. 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
4: Welcome back to the Bob Allen Ford pregame show. It's the Royals and Tigers one more time. Steve Stewart joined by the Royals manager Matt Quatrero, and coming off a celebratory Saturday. Boy, was that fun yesterday.
5: Yeah, I mean, obviously the win was big, but obviously getting to witness Salvi breaking George's record. You don't get too many times to witness something like that, regardless of how long you're in this game. And to be able to share that with somebody like Salvi and what he's meant to the organization, the city, the team, you know, the personality, all of those things. It's a really special day for him and a really special day to be a part of for all of us.
4: I can't remember a team celebrating an individual accomplishment quite that way. And even though, of course, we wish it had happened at home and that would always be better, sometimes when you're on the road, it has a bonding effect and it's you against the world. And those in royal blue really kind of packed around Salvi and made it extra special.
5: Yeah, I agree. That was a great idea. I think the guys came up with that, coming here to Detroit, knowing that, you know, it would be a little less support for him in the stands, obviously, than if it had been at home. So to be there with him and let him understand how important he is to everybody, I think that was really nice. You know, I think then getting together in the clubhouse and celebrating him a little bit more, he understands the gravity of it, I think, but also just being able to show him the love is really important.
4: So that is now behind Salvi, but he's really been on somewhat of a tear, and I know home runs come in bunches for a lot of guys with power. He's one of them. But his timing, you talked about the fact at home he was hitting home runs to center. He had that double to the opposite field in this series. His timing looks like it is back.
5: Yeah, I agree. I mean, those balls at home, those were blistered, you know. And the, you know, you're going to that part of the field, there's not a ton of people that can do that like he can. The double off Skubal to the gap, that was really impressive on a ball that was down in the zone. And, you know, the homer yesterday is a pitch up in the zone. So he's covering different spots. We know he swings the bat, right? He's up there. He's going to be aggressive. But he still has the skills to hit the ball out to all fields and to be an impact in the lineup.
4: Speaking of impact in the lineup, and we could say this about a lot of guys, including Vinny Pasquantino, but how about Nick Lofton? That was a six-game hit streak. He hits the game-winning homer yesterday, the go-ahead homer. And he's just been doing it all. You got him up high in the order, number two today. He's been doing it with runners in scoring position, with the bases loaded, off the bench. I mean, whatever you've been asking, he's been coming through.
5: Yeah, it's been a nice growth year for him as far as, you know, accepting different roles. You know, he was off the bench early, pretty much a platoon with Massey, moving around the diamond some. But then with Mikel being down, he's playing pretty much third base almost every day, some at second, hitting in different spots in the order. You know, I think one of the things that he's really evolved in is coming off the bench, understanding the situation, knowing what he has to do. We're comfortable with him against lefties and righties when the matchup's right. So we feel really good about what he's doing, and he should be proud of that.
4: The pitching yesterday, of course, you got to have good pitching in these tight games. They're all tight, it seems like, and especially against the Tigers, especially in this ballpark. But Waka and Lynch and Alex Lang, the former Tiger, but a Kansas City kid, getting the save and finishing it off yesterday was a nice way to finish it.
5: Yeah, well, it starts with Waka, you know, and he's done that for us all year. Seven solid innings, pitched really well, mixed it up. You know, they hit some balls hard, some good defense behind him, but he doesn't give in. You know, he's just going to keep coming at you. and he just keeps getting better and better, and it's so fun to watch.

0: You know, Lynch comes in a big spot there in the eighth, gets the heart of the order out. We're hopeful that he goes and gets Green out one more time, but that didn't work out. And then Lang comes in. I think the big strikeout of Lee to get the first out, then they put us in a little bit of a spot there with McKinstry getting the hit and going first to third. But Lang came through big with the strikeout of Vierling, and the first pitch out to Torkelson couldn't have been any better.
1: So now a chance to split this series in what's certainly been a tough environment. I mean, big celebration weekend here, huge crowds. Obviously, the Royals up against the world here on the road, and the road has not been friendly to the Royals a lot of the time this year, but a chance to split the series. And Lewinder Avila coming off an outstanding outing against the Giants the other night. First career quality start, 6 1/3. He struck out 7, only 87 pitches. Really was on the attack the whole night.
0: That's what we need him to do. You know, we've talked about it all year going back to spring training. He has elite stuff. He's in the upper 90s with good movement on on both of his fastballs. You know, the breaking balls are good. The changeup can be good when he executes it. But it's all about getting ahead, and that's why you saw that pitch efficiency. He got ahead of guys. He was on the attack from pitch one. He's going to have to do that again today with this lineup.
1: Q, best of luck today.
0: Thank you.
1: Matt Quatrero, Royals manager. Royals and Tigers one more time on the Royals Baseball Network.
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1: Welcome back to the Bob Allen Ford pregame show. 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And today's player to bank on, presented by Hawthorne Bank. How about Nick Lofton? Q was just talking about him, a six-game hit streak. He had a go-ahead solo homer in the ninth inning yesterday to mark the fourth time in the Royals' last six games that he's recorded either the game-winning or game-tying RBI, all of which have come in the sixth inning or later. And again, a six-game hit streak for Nick Lofton. 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When we come back, Ryan talks to J.J. Piccolo, the Royals GM. That's coming up on the Bob Allen Ford pregame show on the Royals Baseball Network.
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4: Back in Detroit, and J.J., I'm sure it's a huge relief for Salvi to have broken the record. And I think for the rest of us, it's a relief, too, to be able to watch him celebrate hitting the home run and all of his teammates gathered around him. After the game yesterday when he's interviewed by Joel, and exciting for that moment, and I don't know if the same is for you as it was for me, then all of a sudden all the memories start rushing in about everything we've seen him do.
5: Yeah, he's just an amazing person. I'm so glad he broke the record, and we didn't have to wait weeks. You know, he hit the tying one at home. The only unfortunate thing is he did it on the road. It would have been great if he broke the record at home as well. But yeah, it's just hard not to think about who Salvi is, what he means to the organization, then go back to kind of the origins of Salvi, which is signing as a 16-year-old player out of Venezuela that we were excited about, but he wasn't given an exorbitant amount of money. It was a $70,000 bonus, which is modest in our game. But Orlando Estevez was the scout. Rene Francisco was the supervisor. And you knew from the moment that you were around him that there was something special about the guy, because of his energy, because of his passion for the game, always smiling, great teammates. I mean, he didn't even play summer in Dominican Summer League. We put him right in Arizona. But it wasn't all roses for him. You know, there were some challenges. I remember the year he went to Low A, Burlington, Iowa, struggled for the first 2 months, and then we had to send him back to short seasons. So he actually got demoted 1 year in the minor leagues. Responded really well, because that's what Salvi does. He deals with adversity well. Comes back the following year. He's in high A. He skips over the level that he didn't succeed in and starts to have the success that led him to the big leagues the following year. So he's just a wonderful person, a great ambassador, not only for the Royals, but really for the game of baseball. So it's a pretty special day yesterday.
4: I'm glad you brought up some of the minor league details, because as you and I were talking before we started, he never hit more than 10 home runs in a minor league season. He had right around 20 career home runs in the minor leagues. And I remember Ned Yost in spring training of 2011 going on and on about how he wanted this kid on the opening day roster. And you and Dayton and others had to kind of pump the brakes on that. And he ended up getting called to the big leagues and had that incredible defensive debut in Tampa Bay. You shared with me before we got started that if you really look at his career, it's multiple careers. There's so many different facets to what he eventually became.
5: Yeah, he was the catch and throw guy in what used to be valued as a catcher. You know, he could block really well, throw really well. We all remember his debut, picking a guy off the first, throwing a guy out of second, picking a guy off the third, and catching a pop-up. You know, it's like the catcher cycle, you know, like it's incredible to see that. But it was all defense, and I can clearly recall balls he would hit the right field, not intentionally. He didn't quite have the strength yet to get in the bat speed to pull balls correctly. So he almost misdirect hit the balls to right field. And he'd hit them off the wall once in a while, but it was just because he had that youthful strength. But then I remember in spring training of 2010, watching him take batting practice, and it became man strength. And he was hitting balls on one of our fields there in Surprise across the street. And I'm like, this is a little different. But you know, he hit ninth, you know, eighth and ninth, you know, for large part of the beginning of his career. And then he evolved into the middle of the order guy. And it's a completely different profile, more swing and miss, more chase. He didn't swing and miss in the minor leagues. It was a lot of balls that may not have been in the zone, but he always put the ball in play. He didn't strike out, but he didn't hit homers. So now he's hitting homers, striking out a little bit more. He looks more like today's typical power hitter. And then even the evolution of him as a catcher. You know, the game started to value the framing more and really measuring catcher's value by that. And he had to adjust, you know, because there were catchers that were passing him by as receivers. And now he's got himself back in a spot where he's very respectable and even at times average receiving in today's new metrics. So it's been an incredible evolution.

0: evolution of his career, and I could go on and on, but it's one I'm proud that we both have had a chance to watch from start until whenever it finishes.
1: Yeah. Joel asked him yesterday, and I think he knew the answer to the question, but just ask it. What was more meaningful, breaking the home run record, George Brett's home run record, by the way, or the wild card game? And he said the wild card game because it, I mean, where would we be right now? I mean, just what that one game did for the rest of that postseason and the next postseason. But you and I looked at the box score before we started. He batted eighth in that game. Yeah. He was 1-for-6 in that game. That was his only hit in that game.
0: Right. Well, that's Salvi. Yeah. I mean, that's, you know, it's, you know, save the best for the big moments. But that play clearly is one of the most iconic and memorable plays in Royals history. I mean, I think we all will remember in Kansas City where we were when that incredible comeback happened and Salvi capping it off with the win. So it's a great moment, but also just the start of what he was going to do in the postseason. And in the following year, we win the World Series, and he's the MVP of the World Series. So, I mean, when you bookend the first night of the playoffs in 14 and culminating with a win of the World Series in 15, he's the story, you know, and that's Salvi. It's pretty cool.
1: Great memories. We'll continue with JJ. 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
1: Back in Detroit with the J.J. 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Good start to the second half since the break. Guys are 6-3 with a bunch of one-run games. We've already been 7 one-run games since the All-Star break, and the guys are 5-2 in those games. That was really a problem in the first half.
2: Yeah, and they're frustrating, you know, and a lot of them were walk-offs in addition. So they're really demoralizing in the moment. But, you know, hopefully it's a sign of, you know, a team still learning how to win games and maturing. You know, one-run games are hard to win, especially when you're on the road, because you always feel like if you don't score in the top of the ninth, you're always got your back against the wall, you know, because it's a walk-off. You don't get a chance to come back. But yeah, I think the starters have been outstanding to start out. Our bullpen's done a good job, but I think those two things go hand in hand, because when your starters are giving you innings, your bullpen's rested, you know. And we just had 2 days here with what Noah Cameron did, and with what Walk did and Lugo did, where we really haven't had to, like, tax our bullpen. And that's a great thing, and that's one way that they can pitch better when you're in those one-run games, because they're not throwing 3 out of 4 days all the time. So it all goes hand in hand. But it's good to get off to this kind of start. But like we always say, it's one day at a time, and now it's line up against the Tigers today and try to win another one.
1: Yeah, and, you know, we aren't where we are right now with the record and the standings and all that, and yet there still is the opportunity to compete every day and go out there and get better. And with the starting rotation and all the injuries we've had to the starting rotation in the second half, in 9 games, you've had 6 quality starts. And, you know, you and I were saying there should be a quality start for Noah Cameron, even though he came in out of the bullpen. He pitched 7 scoreless innings. So even with the injuries, you're getting quality starts again.
2: Yeah, no, and that's good to see. I mean, we came into this season clearly believing that the strength of our club was in our rotation. Not only what was in the major leagues, but what was in AAA. And unfortunately, it's just been, you know, little by little, you know, we're losing guys. So more pressure goes on Waka and Lugo and Cameron to carry the load, because they're trying to stop the bleeding all the time. So it's a really difficult thing, but it's nice to see them do what we've seen, you know, particularly Waka and Lugo over the last 3 years, what they do best. And that's give you 6 to 7 innings on a consistent basis. And when starting pitchers are doing that, you can have a tough day on offense and still win a game 3-2, you know. So right. that's the benefit of having good quality starts like you're mentioning.
1: All right, let's run through some injury updates here. Bobby Wood Jr.
2: Yeah, I'd like to think that he's going to be back after the 10 days. He's progressed into baseball activity as of today, so that's a good sign. So hopefully once that 10th day's up, he'll be active. If not, it'll probably be just after the Colorado series.
1: Kyle Isbell.
2: Izzy's out on rehab assignment, doing very well. We've got him on a game progression, innings progression, just because it was a foot injury, but I would expect you'll see Kyle before we get back home.
1: All right, good news. Michael Garcia.
2: Yeah, a little bit behind, but he's behind Kyle, I should say. But looking at him going out on a rehab assignment, probably Tuesday, which means a week later he could be back playing with us.
1: And somebody has to fill those shoes when they're on the injured list, and you got a long look at Nick Lofton, who's not only playing well, I mean, he had a really good night the other night against Tarek Skubal, yeah. And in the later innings, whether he's in the starting lineup or he's coming off the bench, I mean, he's about as clutch as you can get.
2: It's great to see. You know, Nick's had to wait and buy time, waiting to get this type of opportunity, and now he's getting it. And now we're starting to see his confidence grow. We're understanding him better as a player. We know his versatility has always been valued, but the type of at-bats that he would take in the minor leagues we're now seeing in the major leagues, which is a very patient at-bat. He doesn't chase a lot. He's not afraid to get deep in counts, and he usually squares the ball up. And we're seeing that now that he's getting consistent major league at-bats.
1: All right, thanks, J.J. We'll talk to you next week.
2: All right, thanks, Ryan.
3: The J.J. 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
1: Royals and Tigers, one more time today here in Detroit. Steve Stewart with you. Here are the starting lineups. First for Matt Quatrero's Royals, 44-62 on the year. Lane Thomas leads off. He'll play center field. Batting second. At third base, Nick Lofton. Batting third at first base, Salvador Perez. The cleanup hitter in right field, Jack Caglione. Batting fifth, the DH, Starling Marte. Batting sixth in left field, Isaac Collins. Hitting seventh, the shortstop, Tyler Tolbert. Batting eighth and catching Luke Maley, and hitting ninth at second base, Andrew Velasquez. On the mound, it's Luinder Avila. And for the Royals, Thomas, Lofton, Perez, Caglione, Marte, Collins, Tolbert, Maley, and Velasquez. A.J. Hinch is the Tigers' manager. They are 50-55, and Colt Keith leads off for Detroit. He'll be at third base. Batting second, it's the shortstop, Kevin McGonigal. Hitting third, the DH, Gleyber Torres. The cleanup hitter in left field, Riley Green. Batting fifth and catching, Dylan Dingler. Hitting sixth in right field, Kerry Carpenter. Batting seventh at first base, Spencer Torkelson. Hitting eighth in center field, James Outman. And batting ninth at second base, Hao Yu Lee. And on the mound, lefty, Framber Valdez. Again for the Tigers, Keith, McGonigal, Torres, Green, Dingler, Carpenter, Torkelson, Outman, and Lee. And the umpires today, Brian Onora behind home plate. Chris Siegel, the umpire at first base. Laz Diaz is the crew chief. He'll be at second base today. Eric Bacchus, the umpire at third base. It's the Royals and the Tigers, the finale of a four-game set. And Jake Eisenberg joins you in a moment.
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1: Today's pitching matchup is presented by IBEW Local 124, providing the best opportunities in the electrical field of construction for over a century. The Royals have rookie righty Luinder Avila on the mound. He makes his 20th appearance this season, his 11th start. It's his 10th start since joining the Royals rotation for good in early June. Since then, he has a 5-1 record and a 4.75 ERA. It's actually a 3.18 ERA if you take out that one start against the Astros, and the Royals have won 7 of the 9 games that he's started since the beginning of June. Meanwhile, for the Tigers, it's lefty Framber Valdez. He makes his 21st start of the season. Last time out, the shortest and worst start of his Major League career. He did not make it out of the first inning against the Cubs. Gave up 6 runs on 5 hits,

0: faced only 10 batters. Royals and Tigers series finale from Detroit. First pitch is next.
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0: Good afternoon from Comerica Park in Detroit. Today, the Kansas City Royals play the finale of a four-game series against the Detroit Tigers. Thanks for joining us inside the IBEW Local 124 broadcast booth with Steve Stewart and our producer-engineer, Eric Guthrie. I'm Jake Eisenberg. Well, what a day it was yesterday, a historic day in Royals baseball. Salvador Perez hit his 318th career home run to set the Royals franchise record. And importantly for yesterday's game, it was a game-tying home run, a game the Royals went on to win 3-2, thanks to Nick Lofton's go-ahead homer in the top of the ninth inning. And so the Royals won the third game of this four-game set. Today, they have a chance to split this four-game series against the Tigers. After dropping the first two, the Royals won yesterday, and a win today would be a series split. The Royals enter at 44-62, fifth place in the American League Central. Meanwhile, the Tigers are 50-55. They're in fourth place in the American League Central. The Tigers are five games back of the White Sox for first place in the division. They're also 3.5 games back of the final spot in the American League wild card. It's a warm afternoon here in Detroit, 82 degrees, bright blue skies, big puffy white clouds. A lot of cloud cover today, so it's not as bright, but it is much hotter than it's been over the last few days here in Michigan. Soft breeze, that's going out to straightaway center field, and because of the clouds, there's not so much sunshine down on the diamond. 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Lefty Framber Valdez has just begun his warm-up tosses. He's wearing the Tigers' home white uniform today, white jersey tops with a capital D, Old English script D on the left side of the chest, navy numbers on the back, white pants, thin navy stripe down the side of each leg, navy caps with the retro capital D on the front, the logo the Tigers wore in the late 1910s, and it has the National Baseball Hall of Fame patch on the right side of the cap. Today is the induction day. The National Baseball Hall of Fame for Carlos Beltran, Andrew Jones, and Jeff Kent. The Royals today are wearing their royal blue jerseys, Kansas City in black white letters in an arc across the chest, with white numbers on the lower left side of the jersey and on the back. Lane Thomas is the Royals' leadoff hitter today. He wears number 15, like Carlos Beltran did all those years ago. Gray pants for the Royals today, thick royal blue stripe down the side of each leg. And when the Royals take the field, we'll see their alternate caps for this weekend. Powder blue tops of the cap with a royal blue brim, and then KC in royal blue on the front panel of the cap, and the National Hall of Fame patch is on the right side of the cap as well. Valdez is making his 21st start of this season, a 4.57 ERA for Framber Valdez. That spiked a little bit

after his last start when he gave up 6 runs on 5 hits and only recorded 2 outs. Here's how the first inning against the Cubs went for Framber Valdez. Gave up a leadoff triple to Pete Crow Armstrong, then issued a walk, hit a batter to load the bases, gave up a 2-run single, then an RBI single. The first 7 batters reached against him. Then he got the next 2, a pop-out to short infield fly rule, then a strikeout of Kevin Alcantara, but then issued a bases-loaded walk, and that was the 5th of the 6 runs that he was charged with. Valdez exited the game after that. Ty Madden entered and issued a bases-loaded walk, so there was one bequeathed runner that scored. When all was said and done, Valdez allowed 6 runs on 5 hits across the 10 batters he faced. Royals are hoping for a similar result today against Valdez, though the Royals have had trouble with him over the last few years. Lane Thomas is in the box. Valdez kicks and delivers. First pitch of the game, a fastball up and away. That's ball one. 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Infield pull to the left side against Thomas, and the pitch. And it's a curveball over the inside edge. Just missed a little bit. 2 balls, no strikes on Lane Thomas. He was 0 for 4 with a couple of strikeouts yesterday. It's been a very quiet series for Lane. 0 for 12. Here's the pitch. Chopped foul, third base side, and the count's now 2 and 1. And Lane Thomas, as a result of being 0 for his last 12, of course, doesn't have an extra base hit in this series either. Now over his last 6 games, 3 for 20 with no extra base hits. As hot as he was to begin the month, he's gone cold over the last calendar week. Here's the pitch. Sinker letter high over the outer edge, called strike. 2 and 2 on Lane Thomas. Nick Lofton on deck, and then the franchise leader in home runs, Salvador Perez, due up third. From the third base side of the rubber, Valdez kicks the right leg and delivers. He bounces in a slider, and the count's full, 3 balls and 2 strikes. Dylan Daler does the catching today, and then the Tigers have Colt Keith playing third base. Kevin McGonigal's the shortstop. Hal Ulies positioned up the middle at second. Spencer Torkelson off the line at first. Riley Green in left, James Outman in center, Kerry Carpenter in right. The payoff pitch. Fastball sliced in the air down the right field line, back toward the corner. Carpenter turns around, it's into the hedges! A home run! A leadoff shot for Lane Thomas. He goes the opposite way into the shrubs, just above the yellow line in right field. 1-0 Royals, 1 batter into the game. Lane Thomas's first hit in this series is a big one. He redirected a sinker over the outer half, just over the right field fence. 10th home run of the season for Lane Thomas. First pitch now to Nick Lofton. That's a little bit low, and that's ball one. So 1-0 Royals in the top of the first inning. Here's the 1-0 pitch to Lofton. Slice towards second base. It's over Lee's glove and down into center field, a base hit. And so the Royals are starting today's game against Framber Valdez, similarly to the Cubs did against Valdez the last time he took the mound. A leadoff homer, and now a single from Nick Lofton. And now the Royals franchise leader in home runs in Salvador Perez. Number 318 came yesterday in the 7th inning, a solo shot to left field. And boy, was it an incredible scene in that moment and then afterward. Valdez delivers, and Salvi takes a curveball down and in. That's ball one. And Salvi rounded the bases, crossed the plate. First to greet him out of the dugout, longtime Royals coach Miguel Garcia. He and Salvi are so close and have been ever since Salvi joined the organization in 2006. The 1-0 pitch. Slice foul. Went straight to the backstop. It's 1-1. Now, Miggy joined the Royals organization as a hitting coach in the Dominican Summer League, and that's where he met Salvi first and foremost. Those two have been nearly inseparable ever since. And Miggy's been in the big league organization with the club for a long time as a batting practice pitcher. Here's the pitch. Inside and clips Salvi. Got him on the elbow. Well, right off the pad, at least it sounded that way. Maybe a little bit below it. So Valdez was trying to pitch inside and missed. Salvi gets hit by a pitch. Nick

0: Stockton heads to second. Still nobody out in the top of the first. Runners on first and second for Jack Caglione. Now, Miggy was elevated to a major league coach in 2023, the same year that Salvador Perez was named team captain, just the fourth captain in Royals franchise history. One of the many things on his Hall of Fame resume. First and second, nobody out for Jack Caglione. 1-0 Royals, top of the first, the pitch. That's a sinker, knee-high down the middle, called strike, and it's 0-1 on Cags. He returned to the lineup yesterday for the first time since Tuesday and went 0-4. He did reach on an error. The 0-1 pitch. Sinker chopped to the right side. A couple of big hops. Torkelson gloves it. Slings over to second. The Tigers get one out there. Play didn't develop fast enough for the Tigers to think about turning two. So Salvi's forced out. Cags is on at first. Runners on the corners with two gone for Starling Marte. Amidst all the discussions of Lane Thomas's name in trade rumors, and understandably so, Starling Marte has somewhat flown under the radar. Marte has been really solid this season as a right-handed hitting outfielder. He's hitting 260. He's got four doubles, only one home run, a couple of stolen bases. Valdez delivers. And Marte takes a changeup for a strike. It's 0-1. Now Marte has been at his best when he's been in the starting lineup. He's a 291 hitter as a starter. The 0-1 pitch. A little bit low. One ball, one strike. Well, the Royals signed Starling Marte in the middle of spring training. Well, it wasn't until March that Marte joined the organization. And then found himself in the opening day lineup against Chris Sale. The 1-1. Down and in, two balls and a strike. 37-year-old from Santo Domingo. His 15th big league season. Made his big league debut with the Pittsburgh Pirates back in 2012. Here's the pitch. Marte rolls it foul, third base side, and the count's now 2-2.
1: He's also got a lot of playoff experience, which comes in handy to have a veteran guy on your team that's been there, done that. And also, as Hud likes to say about personalities, be a fountain, not a drain. He's definitely a fountain.
0: He certainly is. He's part of every home run celebration, too. He's been a valued addition to the clubhouse, and you wonder what the conversations might be about Marte. The 2-2. Curveball swung out and missed, strike three. And that's the second out of the inning. Marte is down on strikes. Now today is, in fact, Starling Marte's Major League debut anniversary. July 26th of 2012, he homered in his very first at-bat as a big leaguer against the Astros. Runners on the corners, two outs, top of the first, 1-0 Royals. And Isaac Collins steps to the plate, switch hitter batting right-handed. Valdez delivers. Sinker over the outer edge of strike, and it's 0-1. Isaac has settled into his time as a Royal after a slow start. But being fully healthy does have something to do with it. He dealt with some knee injuries in the offseason and early on in spring training, carried into the year. 0-1 pitch. A little bit above the zone. One ball, one strike on Collins. He said that with his knees fully healthy, he's able to get into his legs more at the plate. And we've seen that Isaac Collins does have a squat stance at home plate. The more he can get into his legs, he says, the better his timing is. And timing is everything. The 1-1 pitch. Curveball way outside. Doesn't curve at all. Two balls and a strike. And Collins has been, quietly, pretty clutch hitter for the Royals this season. 21 two-out RBIs. That's the most on the team. Got a chance to add to that total with runners on the corners and two outs in the first. Here's the pitch. Fastball high. 3-1 on Isaac Collins. Lane Thomas started the game with a home run. 10th leadoff home run of his major league career. Sent it just over.

0: over the right field fence into the hedges right above the wall. Valdez delivers. It's high, ball four. Collins draws a walk. That loads the bases for Tyler Tolbert. And so it's another long first inning for Framber Valdez, and pitching coach Chris Vetter comes out of the dugout to talk to him. Now, Valdez, in his lone inning against the Cubs, threw 42 pitches. Only 24 of them were strikes. He's thrown 23 pitches already in this top of the first, and he's thrown more balls than strikes, 11 strikes and 12 balls. And so this has been very un-Framber-like. He's normally overwhelmingly in the zone and overwhelmingly efficient, and at least over the last few years, the Royals have really struggled against him. Now, Valdez has got at least 7 innings in each of his last 4 starts against the Royals and only allowed 4 total runs over that combined 30 innings.
1: Well, hopefully the Royals get a lot more chances today, but it sure feels like a very big moment very early in this game, potentially, either way.
0: Well, there is that old adage for starters like Valdez. You want to get him? Get him early. Royals have one, looking for more. Bases loaded, 2 outs, top of the first. Mound visit over. First pitch to Tyler Tolbert. Curveball outside, ball one. That curve hasn't had the snap to it in this inning. Really save for the one to Starling Marte that Marte swung through. Infield is playing Tolbert back shaded to the left side, except for Torkelson, who's a step behind the infield grass, well off the line at first. Big lead for Collins, the pitch. Tolbert bounces it to the right side. Haoyu Lee tries to scoop it up. It's off his glove, off his chest, and next to him, no play. Everybody's safe. Lofton scores. It's 2-0 Royals. An error by the second baseman, Haoyu Lee. He knew he had to hurry with Tolbert running and shuffling to his left to try and scoop up the grounder in front of him. He got a bit of an in-between hop, and he could not field cleanly.
1: A little bit of a that's-what-speed-do moment early in the ballgame, and boy, that looked pretty darn routine, like you say. Maybe an in-between hop, but Royals will gladly take a little charity.
0: Bases loaded for Luke Maley. First pitch. Fastball outside, ball one. Now, Maley was a big part of the clubhouse celebration yesterday at the game. In fact, Luke Maley gave a toast to the entire team as part of the clubhouse celebration for Salvi's historic achievement yesterday. Valdez delivers. Fastball high, 2 balls, no strikes on Luke Maley. That says quite a bit about a player in Luke Maley who is playing just his 3rd game for the Royals this season. And just his 28th game for the Royals ever, 25 of them last year. So it's not as if he's been a big part of the organization, or at least played a lot over the last couple of years. The 2-0 pitch. Sinker over the outer edge of strike, 2-1. It says a lot about the kind of presence that Luke Maley has in that clubhouse, even when he's not in the lineup, when he's not playing. It says a lot about the impact that he has as a person amongst that group. The 2-1 pitch, sliced foul over the backstop netting, out of play, and the count's now 2-2. Now, Maley is a veteran. This is his 468th game overall, a big league career that began with the Rays in 2015, so he's overlapped with Matt Cutrero and Paul Hoover, has relationships all over the game. 35-year-old from Edgewood, Kentucky. He's the starting catcher today. The 2-2. Curveball roll foul, third base side, still 2 balls and 2 strikes. And it doesn't seem like much of a coincidence that with Luke Maley's presence, it's a calming presence. It's a casual presence, though he can turn on the intensity too. But there is a casual, somewhat happy-go-lucky, but also intense kind of veteran presence that Maley brings that is invaluable and can't really be quantified. Another 2-2. Curveball sliced in the air down the right field line. Kerry Carpenter lines it up. He makes the catch, and that ends the inning. But the Royals grab a couple of runs against Framber Valdez. Lane Thomas starts the game with an opposite field homer, and the Royals take advantage of a 2-out error to bring in his 2nd run. 2 runs, 2 hits, 1 costly error. The Royals do leave the bases loaded. We go to the bottom of the first inning at Comerica Park. Royals 2, Tigers coming up. The Winder Avila to the mound.
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3: 2-0 Royals in the bottom of the first, in part thanks to Lane Thomas's leadoff home run. 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Lewinder Avila's first pitch today is a fastball a bit high on Colt Keith. That's ball one. So Avila is pitching with a lead. He takes the mound for his 11th start this season. 10th since joining the rotation in early June. Avila has a 4.86 ERA overall, but that doesn't tell the whole story. Avila, since joining the Royals rotation in the beginning of June, has a 4.75 ERA. Here's the pitch. Down and in on Colt Keith, 1-1. And even that doesn't necessarily tell the whole story, because ERA can be a bit volatile, and there's one start in there that you'd love to strip away. Gave up 8 runs in 2/3 of an inning against the Astros. Avila delivers, and Keith pops it up. Foul ground, first base side. Maley sheds the mask, races toward the dugout, right near the steps. He makes the catch on the first base side. That retires Colt Keith. One up, one down for Avila today. Now he faces Kevin McGonigal. Take out that one start against the Astros, which, yes, historically you can, but for the sake of argument, let's say you could. Well, he'd have a 3.18 ERA. Paints a very different picture. First pitch to Kevin McGonigal. Foul straight back, and it's 0-1. Now, the most important part of the picture is what the Royals have done when Avila's been on the mound. And Avila's last 9 starts since the beginning of June, the Royals have won 7 times. Here's the pitch. Swung on and missed, then it's 0-2. Got McGonigal out in front of a changeup. Well, not a guy who swings and misses a ton. McGonigal has more walks than strikeouts as a rookie. 63 walks, 62 Ks. The 0-2. McGonigal flares it down the left field line. Isaac Collins angles over. He's under it and makes the catch. 2 outs. 2 up, 2 down for Avila in the bottom of the first, with the Royals up 2-0. We're coming to you live from the IBEW Local 124 broadcast booth. Steve Stewart and our producer-engineer Eric Guthrie. I'm Jake Eisenberg. Along with Isaac Collins in left, the Royals have Lane Thomas in center, Jack Caglione in right today. Here's the pitch. Gleyber Torres swings and misses at a slider, strike one. Nick Lofton plays third with Tyler Tolbert at short. Andrew Velasquez is the second baseman, positioned up the middle. Salvador Perez plays first today with Luke Maley catching. The 0-1. Bounce straight back into the netting, and it's 0-2. So Salvi gets to hang out and chat with anybody who might find their way over to first base today, although we hope those conversations are few and far between. Let him just chat with Chris Siegel over there, the first base umpire. Here's the 0-2. Fastball just low and outside. 1-2 on Torres. Meter at 98 from Lewinder Avila. Boy, has

0: his stuff been impressive? Here's the pitch. Fastball fouled over the backstop netting, out of play. Still 1-2. Another fastball at 98 miles an hour. When you think about pitchers like Lewinder Avila, you know the stuff plays up in shorter spurts out of the bullpen. Upper 90s fastball, you might expect to be a few ticks lower as a starter, but that's not the case. The pitch, low and outside, 2 balls, 2 strikes. Torres did not chase the slider. And we've seen that Avila can sustain that kind of velocity over the course of a start. Last time out, a career-high 6 1/3 innings with a career-high 7 strikeouts. That was against the Giants. The pitch. Torres lines it to left field. Hangs up for Collins, who comes in and makes the catch. Torres is out. The inning is over. Lewinder Avila retires the Tigers in order in the bottom of the first. No runs, no hits, no errors, nobody left. We go to the second in Detroit. Royals 2, Tigers nothing.
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0: 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The year was 1976. George Brett hit .333 for his first batting title. Batting title in each decade, 70s, 80s, and 90s. Only player ever to do that. Hall of Famer. Andrew Velasquez leads off the top of the second. Framber Valdez delivers. Curveball down and away, and that's ball one. It was Valdez's 32nd pitch today, and only 16 have been strikes. Royals up 2-0 top of the second. Corner infielders in against Velasquez, batting righty, and the pitch. Velasquez swings and pops it up foul. First base side out of play. The count's 1-1. Right now, the Royals Hall of Famer, George Brett, is up in Cooperstown. The induction today. It's an annual trip for George and all of baseball's legends. Right now, as of now, George is the only one in Cooperstown with a Royals hat on. The pitch. Velasquez bounces it up the middle, right back to Valdez. He gloves it nonchalantly, flips it over to first. Velasquez is out, one away. Brings up Lane Thomas, who homered to open the game. Solo shot to right field. Royals 2, Tigers nothing. Top of the second. You know, at some point in the not-too-distant future, George will have some company as a Royal in Cooperstown with the Royals logo on his plaque. First pitch to Lane Thomas. Curveball over the outer edge of strike, and it's 0-1. I don't know, Zach Greinke could go in with a Royals cap. Salvador Perez assuredly will. The 0-1 over the outer edge of strike, and it's 0-2. Today, the Royals do add another Hall of Famer officially in Carlos Beltran. The pitch, low and inside, 1 ball, 2 strikes on Thomas. Beltran began his career with the Royals, 1999 Rookie of the Year.

0: He's inducted today along with Andrew Jones and Jeff Kent. Valdez delivers. Thomas chops it to the left side. Shortstop Kevin McGonigal backhands. Plants and fires to first in time for the out. Two gone. Two up, two down for Valdez. Here comes Nick Lofton. Base is empty, 2 outs. Royals up 2-0. So here's a fun little trivia question. Of course, George Brett is the only member of Cooperstown with a Royals cap on, but there are now 5 members of Cooperstown that have played for the Royals at one point in their careers. First pitch to Lofton. Over the outer edge of strike, and it's 0-1. You got a head start. You got two of them. George and Carlos Beltran is going in today. Can you name the 3 others? Here's the pitch. Lofton chops it softly toward third. Colt Keith gloves on the backhand. Slings over to first in time for the out. And the inning is over. So you've got 90 seconds to think it over. We'll give you the answer in the bottom of the second inning. The 5 Royals to be in the Hall of Fame. 5 to play for the Royals that are in Cooperstown. Bottom of the second next. Royals 2, Tigers nothing.
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0: Bottom of the second inning at Comerica Park. The Royals have a 2-0 lead over the Tigers. Lewinder Avila needed just 12 pitches to retire the Tigers in order in the bottom of the first. So bottom of the second, he faces Riley Green, Dylan Dingler, and Kerry Carpenter. All right, you've had some time to think. Your trivia question. There are 5 members of Cooperstown who have at one time played for the Kansas City Royals. You know that George Brett is one. Only member of Cooperstown with the Royals logo on his plaque. You know Carlos Beltran is another. He's inducted today. First pitch to Riley Green. A little bit high, ball one. Here are your hints. All 3 of the other 3 finished their careers with the Royals. The pitch. Hit on the ground toward first. Salvador Perez knocks it down with his chest. Picks it up. Underhand toss to Avila covering. In time for the out. And there's one away. 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First pitch now to Dylan Dingler. Over the outer edge of strike, and it's 0-1. Among these 3, there's 1 pitcher, 2 position players. Here's the pitch. Low and outside. 1 ball, 1 strike. One of them a longtime member of the Twins. Will be in Minneapolis tomorrow. It would be Harmon Killebrew. Here's the 1-1. Outside, 2 balls and a strike.
5: He's a guy we're always, just like Al Kaline when we came here, we always had the chance to see Kaline here, and we always had a chance to see Harmon Killebrew late in his life. Whenever we'd come to Minneapolis,

0: Indianapolis. Both great men, great guys.
1: Avila delivers. Dingler takes low and outside, and it's 3-1. The other two are both longtime San Francisco Giants. One of them, the pitcher, Gaylord Perry, finished his career with the Royals in 1983. Avila delivers over the outer edge of strike, and it's 3-2. And the last of this trio was inducted by the Veterans Committee in 1999. He was part of the same Hall of Fame class as George Brett. And until today, was the last Puerto Rican-born player to be elected to the Hall of Fame. Payoff pitch. That's high. Ball four. Dingler draws a walk. He's the Tigers' first base runner. Runner on first with one out. We're in the bottom of the second. Royals up 2-0. That would be Orlando Cepeda, the Bull. There's a really cool story that Carlos Beltran told upon his election, and then he told it again yesterday during his press conference in Cooperstown about the first time he met Orlando Cepeda. Avila delivers, and Carpenter skies it, shallow right field. Velasquez ranges out, backpedaling, he calls for it. Caglione calls him off, makes a shoestring catch. The end tip of his glove was just atop his cleat. Caglione caught it, two outs now in the bottom of the second. Spencer Torkelson steps to the plate. As the story goes, the Royals were playing a Hall of Fame exhibition against the Texas Rangers in 1999. And as a result, those that were being inducted to the Hall of Fame were there.

7 years later, who is, in fact, the next Puerto Rican Hall of Famer after Orlando Cepeda? Carlos Beltran. Pretty incredible. Here's the pitch. Low and outside. 3 balls and a strike now on Spencer Torkelson. So congratulations to Carlos Beltran on his induction today. Congratulations, too, to longtime Royal scout Johnny Ramos. We saw Carlos all those years ago. The pitch. Foul tipped, and Emeli's made a strike, and it's 3-2 now on Spencer Torkelson.

0: Fontenot baseball. Beltran today is getting inducted with a fellow center fielder in Andrew Jones, 10-time Gold Glover, 434 career home runs, and arguably the greatest defensive center fielder of his generation. Here's the payoff pitch. Curveball rolled foul, third base side, still 3-2. And Jeff Kent is also part of this year's Hall of Fame class, inducted by the Veterans Committee. Jeff Kent was the MVP in 2000 amidst a run of Barry Bonds MVPs, his teammate for so many years. Now Jeff Kent has the most home runs of any second baseman in baseball history, 377. Here's another payoff pitch. Line foul out of playoff to the right, 3-2. We also send our congratulations to Joe Buck, this year's Ford C. Frick Award winner. He's called more World Series than anybody else. Incredible voice of our sport for more than a generation. And also to the BBWAA Career Excellence Award recipient, Paul Hoynes, whose covers we've read forever, covering franchises in Cleveland for four decades. Payoff pitch again. Torkelson fouls it off again, third base side, still 3-2. Hoynesy, as they call him.
1: Jay fixture. His Q&A column, Jay Hoynesy. Invite reader questions. He had a great line in his speech yesterday. He goes, this would be a great job if you didn't have to write. And anybody who's ever suffered any kind of writer's block, I guess, can relate to that.
0: Payoff pitch again. Outside, ball four. That's two walks in this inning for Lewinder Avila. So it hasn't been as breezy as the bottom of the first. Avila has now thrown 18 pitches in this inning, and he's thrown nine strikes, so half in the zone, half out of the zone. Now facing James Outman, who hit the go-ahead three-run homer on Thursday. Royals up 2-0, bottom of the second today. Series finale, the Royals are trying to split this four-game set. Runners on first and second, two outs. Avila delivers. And Outman flares it foul, third base side out of play, off the facing of the upper deck. And it bounds all the way back to the fourth row behind home plate, 0-1. We'll be in Cleveland at the end of August, so we'll see a Hall of Fame broadcaster and a Hall of Fame writer. Hoynesy and Hamilton, what a duo. Here's the pitch. Missed inside, one ball, one strike on James Outman. Infield shifted to the right side with a lefty at the plate. Avila delivers. Changeup clipped into Mailey Smith. That's a strike. 1-2 on James Outman. Avila delivers. Swung on and missed, strike three, got him with a sinker at 99. Avila reared back for a little extra that time. His first strikeout today, strands a pair on first and second. And Avila is through two scoreless and hitless innings. No runs, no hits, no errors, two left. We go to the third in Detroit, Royals 2, Tigers nothing.
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6: We go to the third in Detroit. The Royals have a 2-0 lead over the Tigers. And Stu, look who's coming to the plate to lead off the top of the third inning. Salvi's up. Can he add to his franchise record?
7: Let's see if he's got 319 up his sleeve today. Salvi hit by a pitch his first time up. He's 2-for-12 in the series. Both hits have been extra base hits. Facing the lefty, Valdez, the pitch. Salvi pulls it fair up the third base line. Diving stop into foul territory by Keith. Great play to throw Salvi out. Old Keith diving to his right into foul territory. And he's able to get Salvi, who is out number one here in the third inning. That'll bring up Jack Caglione. He grounded into a forced play his first time up. He's now 0 for his last 14. Lefty-lefty facing Valdez. The pitch misses outside for a ball. Want to know the count on Jack Caglione, who's hitting 304 against Detroit in his young career coming into this game. 7 out of 23 coming in, but never homered against him. Not yet, anyway. 1-0. Now the lefty deals. And a swing and a tapper foul by Keggs. On deck is Starling Marte. 2-0 Royals. They made Valdez throw 31 pitches in the first inning. He scored two runs on two hits, sending eight men to the plate in that frame. They finished the inning, stranding three, but they did get two runs. It's a tough pitcher. And the 1-1 to Caglione. And a breaking ball misses inside. His curve and his slider are both very, very effective. Opponents hitting .190 against his curve, which he throws almost 30% of the time. .74 against his slider, which he doesn't throw nearly as often. 2-1. Breaking ball, fouled out of play off to the left. That was the curve. Pretty good crowd on the Sunday afternoon. The smallest crowd of this four-game series. But we've had big crowds all weekend. Big celebration weekend here in Detroit, celebrating their history. 2-2. And the pitch to Caglione is a fastball outside. 3-2 to count. Almost 33,000 yesterday. Sellout of over 40,000 Friday and over 35,000 here Thursday night. 3-2 pitch. Breaking ball, swing and a miss. Caglione strikes out on the curve. Second K of the day for Valdez. So two up, two down. That'll bring up Marte. Marte struck out on a curve his first time up. See if he can get on with two down with Collins waiting on deck. Well, we said get him early. And the Royals got those two runs. So far, he's retired five in a row in the second and third innings, and overall six in a row going back to the end of the first as the first pitch fastball is fouled back by Marte. He got Maley to end the first inning, and then he got Velasquez, Thomas, and Lofton 1-2-3 in the second. He's gotten Salvi, Caglione here in the third, and now he goes after Marte with an 0-1 count. They shade him around to the left on the infield. The pitch, big curve, misses way outside. And you can see Valdez hopping around, a little bit of frustration after the ball didn't come out of his hand the way he wanted it to. More humidity today.

0: It was 82 when we started, but the heat index is well above that. Not nearly what Kansas City has today, or Minnesota will have for us when we get there, but certainly warmer than it's been here. Breaking ball, swing and a miss. That curveball much tighter. Swung on and missed by Marte. One ball, two strikes. Final game the Royals will play in this ballpark this year. The Royals 1-5 in this yard this year. It's been a frustrating place. They'd love to get a second win here today, obviously, the 1-2. Swing and a chopper over the mound to his left, the shortstop, McGonigal. Flips to first. That's seven in a row set down by Valdez since he stubbed his toe in the first inning. We go to the bottom of the third, 2-0 Royals.
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0: We come to you from the IBEW Local 124 broadcast booth. Comerica Park, downtown Detroit, Royals and Tigers, the finale of a four-game series. A Royals win would mean a split, which would be a nice feather in the Royals' cap after losing the first two games here. Detroit, obviously, wants to win the series, take 3 out of 4. They're trying to march ever closer to 500. They want to stay in the wild card race, maybe even the division race, and especially with the trade deadline coming up a week from tomorrow. Hau-Yu Lee leads off inning number 3 for Detroit. He looks at a strike from Luinder Avila. Hau-Yu Lee with a 10-game hit streak, the longest active streak in the league, second longest in baseball. He's been red hot. 0-1 the count in this right-handed hitting second baseman. He swings, pulls it to third. Nice play on the back end and a tough hop for Lofton. Long throw across. He got him. Nice play by Nick Lofton to retire Lee, who runs pretty well. And there is out number one. That'll bring up Colt Keith. Well, we mentioned they're celebrating history all this weekend here in Detroit. Their 125th anniversary, their 126th season. And we've seen a lot of former Tigers come back this weekend. Colt Keith stands in. Bats for a second time, leadoff man in their order. He popped out foul to the catcher, Luke Maley, his first time. And today, among others they've been honoring here in the final game of this series, pitch swing and a chopper to second, charging in Velasquez. Gloves, underhand flip to Salvi. Two quick ground ball outs in the inning for Avila. But they honored Mark Fidrich today. His grandson threw out the ceremonial first pitch before this game. A lot of his relatives were here before the game on the field with Fidrich jerseys. It's been 50 years since Mark the Bird Fidrich made an indelible mark on the game. Had a monster season that year before arm troubles derailed his career. Kevin McGonigal stands in. Left-handed hitter, their shortstop. Takes a pitch high. He flies to left his first time. But unfortunately, sadly, Fidrich passed away on his farm up in Massachusetts 2009 when he was only 54 in a machinery accident. There's a pitch upstairs, 2-0. But I'm the only one in this booth old enough to remember him pitching, but he brought such joy to the game. He was just the shining bright light that 76 season. Swing and a liner the other way. It's a base hit. Into play it is Collins.

0: And McGonigal, their star shortstop, has the first hit of the day for the Tigers.
1: Well, you know that one of my soapboxes is the Rookie of the Year award, and I think that there should be split pitcher and position player rookies of the year, and I've long advocated if you're going to name the pitcher rookie of the year, for the National League, it's the Valenzuela. For the American League, it's the Fidrich.
0: That'd be great.
1: In honor of what he did in 1976. Cy Young runner-up that year, too, by the way.
0: Yeah, he was amazing. First pitch is a ball outside to Torres. They appeal, no swing. Runner at first, two down. We're in the bottom of the third, 2-0 Royals. McGonigal, among all the other accolades, he runs the bases very well. He's 11 steals as he takes his lead. There's a called strike, belt high to Torres. So, yeah, Fidrich, and those that don't remember, he was a unique, truly unique. Unique means one of, and he was one of one in terms of a personality. Fly ball to right field, Caglione back, waiting under it. He's got it, and Avila works around the two-out base hit, puts up another zero. We go to the fourth inning, 2-0 Royals.
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0: 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Homestand. It's going to be a while before we get home. A week from Tuesday, it'll be the Minnesota Twins in for three, and then a week from Friday, the Cubs come in for three. And the batter will be Isaac Collins against Framber Valdez. Switch hitter bats right-handed, takes a curve in the outside corner for a strike. So just to give you an idea of that amazing rookie season that Mark Fidrich put up for the Tigers in 76, 50 years ago. Of course, the year the Royals won their first division title in the West. There's a pitch down, appeal to first, no swing as he checked. 1-1 the count. 19-9 that year in 29 starts with a 2.34 ERA. Here's the 1-1. Swing, pop up, right side. Foul ground. Torkelson has a play. The first baseman makes the play in foul territory. And that takes care of Collins for the first out of the inning. That'll bring up Tyler Tolbert. He threw 250 in a third innings that year. That was much more common in that era, of course. And it probably, sadly, contributed to the arm trouble that would derail his career and end it early. He led baseball with 24 complete games that year. 24 in one season. There's a pitch that Tolbert shows bunt, takes high, 1-0 the count. And his baseball reference war that year was 9.6, which led baseball. So, and doing it all while, there's a strike on the inside corner, while Mark Fidrich was the most unique personality baseball had seen in generations.

0: patience, maybe ever, talking to the baseball, manicuring the mound down on his hands and knees. There's a swing and a miss at a curve. A good one from Valdez, 1-2 the count. And then, like we say, it was downhill. The next year, he only made 11 starts, and then he never even reached double-digit starts after his second year. But for that magical year in 76, Mark Fitterich was the story around a lot of the game of baseball, even though he only worked every 5 days. 1-2, and the pitch, and a breaking ball down and in, and Tolbert able to check his swing. 2-2, and Jake mentions Valenzuela, who came along 5 years later for the Dodgers. And both those pitchers took the sport and took America in many respects by storm, with just seemingly coming out of nowhere and just capturing the imagination in a pre-social media world and a world not nearly as electronically connected as it is now. There's a ball pulled foul by Tolbert. It's 2-2 on him. So I like your idea about the rookie pitchers.
1: Oh, thank you. Help me bang the drum.
0: Yeah.
1: We're going on year four of it.
0: Yeah. Give me a couple drumsticks, and after I finish them, I'll get to work on the drum. But anyway, boom, boom. 2-2.
1: I'm working on a whole list of ideas.
0: Yeah. It's 2-0 in favor of the Royals. We're in the top of the fourth inning. Nobody on, one out for Tolbert. He's the shortstop today. Right-hand hitter waits for the lefty to deal, and the pitch is outside, and it's 3-2. 60 pitches, not a really alarmingly high number by any means for their starter, Valdez, especially considering he needed 31 to get through the first inning. He's really settled down since the first inning. 3-2 pitch. Curve is outside, ball four. So Tolbert gets a chance to run the bases now as he draws a walk. That's the second issued by Valdez. One on, one out for Luke Maley, who lined out to right field his first time.
1: It's a nice, patient plate appearance from Tyler Tolbert. Got down to the count 1-2 and then battled back to draw a 7-pitch walk.
0: So now Maley, right-handed batter. Here's the pitch, and he takes a fastball in. 0-1. Maley has seen this pitcher before. He came in 2-for-3 against him. A very small sample size, but he has had a couple hits against him. Here's the 1-0. Fastball down and in. Almost got him in the top of the foot, but he moves out of the way. And it's 2-0 now on Luke with Andrew Velasquez on deck. Against this lefty, the Royals going with an almost entirely right-handed hitting lineup. Couple of switch hitters. Caglione is the only left-handed bat in there today against Valdez. Tolbert, pretty good lead at first. Now the pitch, swing and a miss. Maley taking a big rip at that sinker, but coming up empty. 2-1 the count. Royals got two in the first. Lane Thomas led off the game with a home run, his 10th career leadoff homer. And then the next batter, Lofton, singled and eventually came in when Tolbert reached on an error. And there's a swing and a miss at a curveball. And it's 2-2 on Luke Maley. So those are the two Royals runs in the first inning. And this pitcher needed 31 pitches, but he limited the damage. Give him credit. He stranded the bases loaded. The Royals did not have a big inning, but they did get the lead, which they still hold 2-0. 2-2 on Maley. And the pitch. Swing, broken bat, bouncer, foul, third base side. Royals have tomorrow off. Minneapolis, Minnesota will be the next port of call. Three games against the Twins Tuesday night, Wednesday night. Both 6:40 ball games will be on at 6 o'clock for the pregame those nights. And then a 12:40 start on Thursday. We'll be on a noon Thursday. And then the Royals go to Coors Field next weekend for three against the Rockies before they come home a week from Tuesday against Minnesota at Kauffman Stadium. It's to Maley. Curve, misses outside. So another full count for Valdez. And again, you can get today only $13 tickets for the next homestand in honor of Salvador Perez and his achievement. 3-2 pitch. Swing and a ground ball pulled fair up the third base left field line. Extra bases for Luke Maley. Tolbert rounding second. He's to third. Vance is going to wave him around third. He's going to score. And into second with an RBI double is Luke Maley. And the Royals lead it 3-0.
1: Just his third game with the Royals this season. And he's made much more of an impact than the Dodgers.

0: out in the clubhouse than on the field. But boy, when he's been on the field, has he come through. The home run against Christopher Sanchez in his first at bat this season. Now an RBI double against Framber Valdez. He has a knack for making it happen.
1: It was a sinker. Down and in a little bit, and he yanked it down the line. Now they're in at the corners for Velasquez, a great bunter who swings away and fouls off the first pitch. Runner at second, one out. That runner at second is Maley, who's driven in his fourth Royals run already this year. He's now 3 out of 12 as a Royals batter with 2 extra base hits, a homer, and now a double. 3-0 Royals. So the walk to Tolbert is cashed in by Casey. Here's the 0-1, and a breaking ball is pulled foul by number 45, Andrew Velasquez. He's listed as 5'8", 170, 32-year-old Andrew Velasquez from the Bronx. So a 3-0 lead now here in inning number 4. Maley leads from second, 0-2, one out, the pitch. Swing and a miss at a fastball up, and Velasquez is down on strikes. So there's number 3 on the day for Valdez, twice through the order. And up comes Lane Thomas, who's already had an impact on this game, leading off the day with a home run on a 3-2 pitch to the opposite field. Runner at second, 2 down, right-handed hitting Thomas. Here's the pitch from the lefty. Misses down and in, ball 1. Royals overall 3-6 against the Tigers on the year. We mentioned 1-5 here, 2-1 at home. We'll see the Tigers one more series this year. That'll be later in August, a weekend series, the 21st, 22nd, 23rd, Friday, Saturday, Sunday. Late in August. Second, 2 down, 1-0 pitch to Thomas. And did he go around on the pitch up? He did not on appeal, so it's a 2-0 hitter's count for Lane, batting in the leadoff spot. His home run was his 10th on the year in the first inning. And the pitch to him. Fastball called strike. 2-1 now. Now the Royals have elevated the pitch count a bit for this pitcher. He's about throw number 75 on the day. 2-1 pitch. Fastball misses in. Royals have tomorrow off, so their old pitching staff will get a break tomorrow. 3-1 now on Thomas. Tigers keep right on playing. They have the Orioles coming in for a series beginning tomorrow night. They're playing 13 consecutive days. The Tigers are out of the All-Star break. 3-1 pitch. Fastball called strike, 3-2, another 3-2 count. A lot of deep counts in this inning for this veteran lefty, Valdez. So Maley leading from second, 2 down. Lane Thomas waits. Now the lefty deals, and a fastball is inside, ball 4. So 3 strikeouts and now 3 walks for Valdez today. And here comes Chris Fetter, their pitching coach, for a mound visit with red-hot Nick Lofton coming up. Lofton today has a base hit up the middle, a run scored, and he has grounded a third. Mr. Clutch himself. He ticks every clutch box you'd have. He came in hitting .315 with runners in scoring positions. It's a pretty good sample size, too. 17 out of 54. On the year, so he's been up in these situations a lot and come through a lot of the time. He now has a 7-game hit streak with his first inning single. And he's now 5 out of 15, .333 against the Tigers this year, including a home run yesterday to give his team the lead and eventually the win. See if Lofton can come through. Meanwhile, the pitch count for the Tiger starter Valdez continues to rise. Number 78 will be forthcoming now. Lefty comes set, now delivers. And a check swing and a pitch in the dirt. Again, they appeal. No swing.

0: first base umpire today. Chris Siegel getting a lot of action over there, judging right-handed hitters' swings and non-swings. Want to know the count on Nick. First and second, two down. Valdez kicks and delivers. Fastball outside corner for a strike. 1-1 on Nick, batting in the second slot in the order. Playing third base again today. He's been doing a great job at third defensively and doing a great job in these types of situations offensively. Ball and a strike on him now. And the pitch. And a fastball misses down and in. 2-1 the count. About to throw his 30th pitch of this inning. 2-1 now on Lofton. And the pitch, breaking ball, tap foul. So he had a 31 pitch first inning, and he's about to have a 31 pitch fourth inning.
1: This is now third time through the lineup, and the Tigers do have action in their bullpen. The way this inning is unfolded, with Salvi on deck, a righty, this could be Framber Valdez's last batter.
0: Bailey at second, Thomas at first, two down, 2-2 on Lofton. A look at the runner at second. Long pause, now the pitch, and a swing and a miss at a curveball down and in as he strikes out Lofton and takes care of the Royals. And they have to settle for one, but the one-out walk to Tolbert turns into a run as we go to the bottom of the fourth inning. The Royals' lead is 3-0.
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0: 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I ad-libbed a little bit there, Jake, when I said these Tigers. It may not be exactly these Tigers.
1: Now, there may be some different Tigers.
0: Yeah, I was going to say.
1: Or at least some different stripes.
0: Right. Who will be staying and who will be leaving? And will they be buyers or sellers or both? And, of course, the same could be said with the Royals. What will the Royals look like on that day? We'll find out a lot between now and a week from tomorrow. August 3rd is the trade deadline as Riley Green leads off the fourth inning. Left-handed batter grounded out to the first baseman. Salvi his first time. Swings this time, bounces it to the right side, but pulls it foul. On a first-pitch sinker from Luinder Avila, who's thrown just 44 pitches in his three innings of work. He's kept him off the board. He's held him to one hit. He has issued a couple of walks. Here's the pitch to Green, and Green takes it a little low. Green, a guy that's always been tough on the Royals, 303 career hitter against KC. Green collected his 600th career hit yesterday. Here's the 1-1. Called strike on the outside corner. Combined with his 91 homers, Riley Green is only the second Tiger in their franchise history to reach 600 hits, 91 homers before turning 26 years old. Only the second guy to do that.

0: 1 and 2 on green, and the pitch to him. Swing and a slicer foul out of play down the left side. The other guy is a guy we were mentioning earlier, Al Kaline. So he's in pretty good company, at least so far. Al Kaline, for Salvi's now the Royals franchise leader in all-time home runs. Al Kaline is the Tigers franchise leader in home runs. 1-2 in the pitch. And a fastball misses outside. Kaline finished with 399 home runs.
1: Man.
0: 399. And Miguel Cabrera isn't that far behind him. Of course, he came here mid-career after beginning with the Marlins. 2-2. Swing. Grounder to the right side. To his right, Velasquez picks it up. Flips to first. And Green is retired. In 1958, at a game at what was then called Briggs Stadium, which they would name Tiger Stadium later on, there was a rainout against the White Sox in which Kaline did homer, but the home run got wiped out by rain, and they, of course, had to make up the game from the beginning, and so perhaps maybe that would have been 400, but no. Here is Dylan Dingler, their all-star catcher, who walked his first time. Avila deals, and he misses low.
1: Kind of like Bobby Witt Jr.'s 30-30-30
0: right.
1: season that wasn't in 2021 in the minors.
0: AAA, yeah. Here's the 1-0 pitch to Dingler, and it's upstairs. You were there for that. Remind people that scenario.
1: He stole his 30th base of the season. We were in Iowa, and it was a game that wound up getting canceled after four innings, and so none of the statistics were official, including the steal.
0: And there's a called strike.
1: It was the last weekend of the year, too, and Bobby actually missed the next couple of games because he went down to Kauffman Stadium as part of Futures Night to accept his George Brett Hitter of the Year award.
0: 2-1 the count on Dingler, right-handed batter, the pitch, and a swing and a miss. He goes down to a knee, and it's 2-2.
1: Came back and rejoined the Storm Chasers in time for the final game of the season, but if memory serves, I think he went 0-for-5 and didn't reach base, and therefore didn't even have a chance to get that 30th steal, but it would have been only the third time in the last 30 years that a minor leaguer had a 30-30-30 season. Homers, steals, and doubles.
0: Two balls, two strikes on Dylan Dingler, and the pitch, and a swing, and a liner the other way, and that's a base hit. Over to play it, Caglione. He went the other way in a fastball that was on the outer part of the strike zone, and Dingler, an all-fields hitter with a good approach right there, is on for the second time in two plate appearances. A walk, now a base hit. Well, maybe Bobby saved that steal for the big league.
1: Yeah.
0: So,
1: ask me. Look, I saw it happen.
0: Yeah.
1: He did it.
0: Yeah, you did see it.
1: We documented it.
0: That's right. So now it's Gary Carpenter, who's had a lot of success against the Royals over the years. He's been quiet lately offensively. There's a pitch down and away for a ball. He's 4 for his last 41. He flied to right his first time. And right now it's a 1-0 count on this left-handed hitting right fielder.
1: So Eric just shared that Al Kaline had 3 career postseason home runs.
0: There you go. Here's the 1-0 and a called strike.
1: So that's 402 in his career. This is another mini soapbox. I've always wondered why we don't count the postseason statistics when we're talking about careers retrospectively like that. They happened, and they were arguably more impactful.
0: Right, they're the most important time of the year, postseason. Different animal, but I get it. 1-1 the count. Here's the pitch. And a swing and a pop-up left side foul ground. Lofton, foul territory, gives it a look. It's out of play. I've said that about, and this is a stat that people don't really care much about as opposed to home runs, but attendance figures. In 2015, which for the Royals was kind of a magic carpet ride, 7-0 start, first place all year. And, of course, the World Series championship coming off of a World Series. So the Royals had their best attendance year that year. They drew 2.7

0: million fans. Now, our ballpark isn't big enough. Even if you packed, if you literally packed it every day, I still am not sure there's the capacity to draw 3 million the way it's currently configured. Runner at first, one out, one and two, the count on Carpenter. Here's the pitch. And a swing, fly ball center field. Thomas going back in left center field, waiting under it. He's got it, two down, runner at first. The batter will be Torkelson. But if you take all of the postseason games, the Royals for postseason games, I guess if they had postseason attendance every day, they could do it. But they would have, they'd have 40,000 there for all the postseason games that year. If you added the postseason attendance to the regular season attendance, they did draw 3 million in 2015. But, of course, yeah, just like what you're talking about.
1: And we cut it off in the regular season.
0: We cut it off when the regular season ends. Now Torkelson, who drew a walk his first time up, the right-handed hitting first baseman, who takes a fastball low. We hope that the next milestone that'll be of note in his career does not happen today. He's at 99 home runs, 19 this year. He has 9 in his career against the Royals. Runner at first is Dingler with 2 down, bottom of the 4th. The pitch misses outside as Avila continues to roll along here, keeping him off the board to this point. 3-3-0 for the Royals, 0-2-1 for the Tigers. 2-0 count, though, right now on Torkelson. Number 20, right-handed hitter. Here's the pitch. And a fastball misses in. And I'm not sure we've had a 3-0 count from Avila today. If we have, they've been few and far between, but he's behind him here, 3-0. Straight up in the outfield, playing to pull on the infield. From the stretch, now Avila deals, and a fastball misses in. That's a 4-pitch walk. So 4 straight wide ones, and Torkelson has walked both times he's been up there.
1: You know, on the
0: third
1: subject,
0: walk of the day.
1: On the subject of postseason homers, this is something I've been thinking about with George Brett and Salvador Perez, too. George had 10 postseason home runs. So in a Royals uniform, he had 327 total. And Salvi has 6 postseason homers. That's 324 in a Royals uniform total. Salvi's the home run king.
0: Yeah.
1: But George technically has more in a Royals uniform,
0: right,
1: including the postseason.
0: Yep.
1: At least for now.
0: I'll bet you Salvi has more in spring training.
1: That's probably true. We don't have George's spring training stats.
0: George didn't get to train in Surprise, Arizona.
1: No.
0: He was in Fort Myers, where it didn't, you know, carry, but not like Arizona. First and second, two down. George also was in Baseball City, of course, after Fort Myers, before the move to Arizona. James Altman had a big 3-run homer the other night. He struck out his first time today. Left-handed hitter, swats one foul. Oh, boy. Did that get the bat boy? It was just wide of the on-deck circle on the third base side, and the bat boy was just standing there, and he got out of the way. Good reflexes. Good to have a very young bat boy with great reflexes, because he needed him there to get out of the way. That was on him in a hurry. 0-1 the count. Here's the pitch. And check swing. Did he go? Another appeal. This one to the third base umpire, Eric Backes. He says no swing. 1-1 on James Altman. At second is Dingler, runner at first, Torkelson. A couple of big guys on the bases. 2-1-1 the pitch. Swing and a pop foul out of play off to the left. And after the 4-pitch walk, Avila ahead of this hitter, 1-2. Loenders at 66 pitches, pretty efficient. He was very efficient in his last outing. He only needed 87 pitches to get through 6 1/3 at Kauffman Stadium last week in a victory. 2-1 pitch. Did he go around that time? Another appeal. No swing on a pitch in. 2-2. It'll be interesting with all these appeals if they ever do come up with a technology to let machines judge check swing or full swing. Will there be a limit to them, like there is with ABS challenges? 2-2. Swing, chopper to the right side. Play to the back end by Salvi. Flips to first and just does get the out over there. Salvi hasn't played a whole lot of first base in his life, but that ground ball was right to Velasquez. And Salvi was playing wide of the bag, and he went way wide there. But bottom line is, they got the out. It went 3-1. A couple of men stranded. We go to the 5th. The Royals lead it 3-0.
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6: 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We go to the fifth at Comerica Park. The Royals have a 3-0 lead over the Tigers, and lefty Framber Valdez was back on the mound for the fifth inning. It appeared as though his afternoon might be over in the midst of the fourth. The Tigers did have Brendan Hanafy warming up in the bullpen. He's since sat down. Right-hander Ty Madden is getting warm right now, but Valdez is back on the mound to face Salvador Perez to start the top of the fifth. 83rd pitch now for the lefty Framber Valdez. Here it comes. It's a sinker, slice to right field. New right fielder Ben Malcherry dives forward, makes the catch, sprawling into right center field. Fresh into the game, the ball will find you. They say that all the time, and boy, did it ever. Although in this case, Ben Malcherry did some of the effort in finding the baseball. Good catch to begin the bottom of the fifth, and Salvi's out with one swing. Brings up Jack Caglione, who's 0-for-2 with a strikeout today. Royals up 3-0, top five. Here's the pitch. Rolled foul, first base side, and it's 0-1. So amidst all the history that Salvador Perez has been chasing over the last several weeks, the franchise home run record, the Kauffman Stadium home run record, last year chasing down 300 in the home run totals, Valdez delivers outside, 1-1. Well, what's the next plateau? Well, 318 career home runs for Salvi puts him squarely seventh all-time among primary catchers in baseball history. Here's the 1-1 to Cags. Chop foul, first base side, 1-2. Right in front of him on the list, tied for fifth, are Gary Carter and Lance Parrish with 324 home runs. In fact, Lance Parrish is the only catcher with more than 300 career home runs who is not in the Hall of Fame. Valdez delivers, low and outside, it's 2-2. Parrish was part of the Tigers World Series team in 1984. Pretty incredible career. 8-time All-Star, 6-time Silver Slugger, 3-time Gold Glover. Spent the majority of his 19 years with the Tigers, a decade with the Tigers. 2-2 to Cags. Chop toward first. Torkelson backhands. He takes it to the bag himself. Cags is out. Two gone. 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
6: We're coming to you live from the IBEW Local 124 broadcast booth with Stu and Eric. I'm Jake. Royals up 3-0, top five. Bases empty, 2 outs for Starling Marte. Valdez winds, kicks, and delivers. Over the outer edge of strike, 0-1. Could make a pretty serious Hall of Fame case for Lance Parrish, whose numbers are comparable to Salvi's. There are a couple of key differences. Valdez delivers, and Marte rips it towards shortstop, past McGonigal, into

0: left center, a base hit. And Starling Marte has a two-out single. Runner on first with two down for Isaac Collins. And the key difference is that, well, Salvi has two more gold gloves than Parrish did. He's been an all-star once more than Parrish did. Salvi's got a World Series MVP to his resume. Parrish does not. Salvi's also a Lou Gehrig Award winner and a Roberto Clemente Award winner. They both did wear the number 13. First pitch to Collins. And that's low for ball one. And the biggest difference is that Salvi has spent his entire career with one team, while Lance Parrish played for seven different teams over the course of his 19 seasons in the big leagues. Valdez delivers. Collins swings and misses 1-1. Well, that doesn't invalidate Parrish by any stretch, and it's a case certainly worthy of consideration. The point is that Salvi does surpass him even now, and he's still got some ways to go. And Salvi is just seven home runs shy of being top five among catchers in baseball history. The 1-1 to Collins. That's down and in. 2-1. Mike Piazza has the most, 427. And it's Hall of Famer Johnny Bench, the greatest catcher of all time. Carlton Fisk, Yogi Berra, and Gary Carter and Lance Parrish tied for fifth with Salvi in seven. Salvi's already passed Pudge Rodriguez in 311 in his Hall of Fame career. Here's the pitch. Over the outer edge of strike, 2-2 on Collins. If you ask me, and nobody is, but I'll say it, top five home runs among catchers all time, with all the other stuff included too, that is a no-doubt Hall of Famer. Here's the pitch. Line foul, third base side into the netting, still 2-2 on Collins. And all that other stuff does matter too. Five gold gloves and silver sluggers, the World Series MVP, the Clemente Award, and everything in between.
1: He's still got a little more than a third of a season left also to put up numbers this year.
0: Another 2-2 to Collins. That's high, 3-2. And all of next year.
1: Right.
0: And after that, who knows? He's under contract this year and next year, and then we'll see. Count on Collins. Payoff pitch. And on the ground toward third, Keith backs up, fields it into his belt buckle, plants and throws to first just in time for the out. That retires Collins and it ends the inning. No runs, a hit, no errors. One left for the Royals in the top of the fifth. They get three runs off Framber Valdez in five innings. Bottom of the fifth is next. Royals 3, Tigers nothing.
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in Detroit. The Royals have a 3-0 lead over the Tigers. Lewinder Avila faces Hao Yu Lee. First pitch. Fastball swung out and missed, and it's 0-1. 95-mile-an-hour heat from Lewinder Avila. He's now about to throw his 70th pitch today. Here it comes. It's high, 1-1. Now, Avila's only allowed 2 hits through his 4 scoreless innings, both singles. He's issued 3 walks. He only has 1 strikeout today. Here's the pitch. Lee hammers it deep in the air, left center field. Thomas races back, well out of his reach. It one hops into the wall in deep left center. Lee hits the second base back, turns, slams on the brakes. He thought about third. Good relay in from Thomas, keeps Lee to a double. He's now got an 11-game hitting streak. That is the longest hitting streak in baseball history by a Taiwanese player. Runner on second with nobody out for Colt Keith at the top of the lineup. Third time through the order now for Lewinder Avila. Doesn't appear to be anybody throwing in the Royals' bullpen. Game's in Avila's hands. First pitch to Keith. Sliced foul. Third base side out of play, and it's 0-1. Here's the pitch. Down and in. 1-1 on Colt Keith. Rookie right-hander Lewinder Avila making his 11th start of the season today. Pretty significant number. The pitch. Knee high for a strike. It's 1-2. Keith challenges. And look at the big T scoreboard above the left field stands. ABS says it's a ball. Successful challenge for Colt Keith for the counts 2-1. Now, by making his 11th start this year, Avila has now made the 4th most starts for the Royals this season. He delivers. Down and in, 3-1. He had already surpassed Cole Reagans, who only made 8 starts this year. He'd already surpassed Chris Bubich, who's made 9 starts this year and hasn't pitched since early May. And he's now surpassed Steven Kolick, who had 10 starts this season. Here's the pitch. Low and outside, 4. That's the 4th walk of the afternoon for Avila. Puts runners on first and second with nobody out for Kevin McGonigal, who steps to the plate as the potential tying run. Then Brian Sweeney comes out of the first base dugout for a visit with Avila. Royals up 3-0, bottom of the 5th. This is a pivotal point in today's game. So Avila's made the 4th most starts for the Royals this year behind Waka, Lugo, and Cameron. Now the Royals have not had a homegrown Latin American starting pitcher in quite some time. In fact, Avila's 11 starts are tied for the most by a player the Royals signed as an international free agent and came up through the system, homegrown. Most since Carlos Hernandez, who made 11 starts in 2021. And the two of them are tied for the most since Yordano Ventura's final season. Mound visit over. First pitch to McGonigal. Low and outside, 1-1.

0: Avila has blossomed this year. And in the wake of injuries, has gotten more consistent opportunity than maybe might have been expected at the outset. Here's the pitch. Fastball bounce foul, first base side. Now 1-1 on McGonigal. Around Comerica Park, there are a handful of fans that have on their McGonigal goggles. That's something that they started here a couple of months ago. Here's the pitch. That's low, 2-1. Basically just hollowed out cups that you wear as Monk goggles. I believe the first day they did it, McGonigal had a walk-off hit that day. Here's the pitch. Swung on and missed. The count's now 2-2. Avila blows 97 past McGonigal.
1: Yeah, interesting. Avila has obviously kept him off the board today, but he has walked four, which he's done that a few times this year. The other day when he had that great outing against the Giants, he only walked one. He only has one strikeout so far today.
0: The 2-2. McGonigal flicks it toward shallow center field. It drops in front of Thomas, a base hit. Lee gets the stop sign at third, slides, and then goes back to the base. He was roaring around third. Billy Boyer held the hands up. Lee saw it at the last second and literally did a feet-first slide at that extended dirt area in the base path before bouncing up and getting back to third base. So the bases are loaded with nobody out for Glaber.

0: That's outside, 1-1. Beltran, actually, when he made his debut, wore number 36 his first couple of years, which is coincidentally the same number that Gaylord Perry wore when he was a Royal. Now they're both in the Hall of Fame. The 1-1. Torres chops it foul, third base side, and the count's now 1-2. Here are all the number 15s between Beltran and Thomas. Shane Costa, Mark Grudzielanek, Matt Traynor, Alex Rios, of course, Whit Merrifield. Then Matt Duffy, Paul DeJong, Randall Grichuk, Luke Maley very briefly last year, and now Lane Thomas. The pitch, low and outside, 2-2. It's a bit of a remember some guys kind of list. Amazing how numbers, jersey numbers, can tell stories of a team's history. 2-2 to Torres. Going outside, and the count's full, 3-2. Nowhere to put Gleyber Torres, who has one of the highest on-base percentages in baseball this year. On-base percentage just shy of 400 at 394. He has 34 walks and only 39 strikeouts this year. And Avila's got nowhere to put him. Bases loaded, nobody out, bottom of the fifth. Royals up 3-0. Leadoff double, a walk, and a single. Here's the pitch. Chopped down the third baseline, foul. Still 3-2 on Torres. The Royals infield is playing back. They'll concede a run for a double play. Well, if it's hit hard enough, they could try to get the force at home first. 3-2 on Torres. Avila fires. Torres pops it up foul, back behind home plate, and well out of play into the upper deck. Still 3-2.
1: I'm trying to remember, have we seen a 1-2-3 double play this year?
0: I don't think so. How about a triple play? I haven't seen one of those in 20 years.
1: That'd be okay.
0: Last one the Royals turned was in 2006. Here's the pitch. Swung on and missed, strike three. Avila got him with a slider. His biggest pitch of the afternoon. He strikes out Gleyber Torres. One away in the bottom of the fifth. That's it for Lewinder Avila this afternoon. Matt Cutrero's popped out of the dugout to take the baseball. He's going to the bullpen for Matt Strom to face lefty Riley Green with the bases loaded and one out. So Avila's done after 4 1/3 innings. Scoreless through four, trouble in the fifth. And Matt Strom's into the game to keep the Royals in front. Royals on top, 3-0.
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0: game to face left-handed hitting Riley Green. Bases loaded, one out, bottom of the fifth. The Royals are on top, 3-0. It's up to Strom to keep the Royals in front. He's going to do his best to strand the bases loaded. Strom stands in the extreme first base side of the rubber. First pitch to Green. Fastball swung out and missed, and it's 0-1. Green has pretty extreme splits. He's a 311 hitters against righties. He's a 229 hitter against lefties. And the OPS difference is about 200 points. That's why the pitching change in the lefty-lefty matchup. Strom delivers. Just outside, 1-1. And for all of Strom's struggles this year, he enters with a 688 ERA. He's actually been very good when it comes to stranding inherited runners. He's inherited 7 runners this year. Only one has scored. The 1-1. Check swing roller from Green. Third base side foul. It's 1-2. Al Uli at third. Colt Keith at second. Kevin McGonigal at first for the Tigers. Here's the pitch. Outside. 2 balls, 2 strikes. Strom last pitched on Thursday. He pitched a scoreless 6th inning. Only issued a walk. He did give up a very long flyout to Riley Green. 408 feet to straightaway center. 412 to the fence out there. The 2-2. Fouled straight back up and over the netting and out of play. Still 2-2 on Riley Green. Green's 0-for-2 with a couple of groundouts today. He has hit into 11 double plays this year. Here's the pitch. Fastball high, 3-2. Nowhere to put Riley Green. It's the second straight bases loaded full count. Avila struck out Gleyber Torres. Now Strom needs to do something against Riley Green. Here's the payoff pitch. Sliced foul, third base side out of play, still 3-2. Fastball right at the bottom of the zone. Another pressure pitch. Strom delivers. Green fouls it up and over the backstop netting. Look out, Stu. Oh, right off the coffee cup. In and out of the booth. Stu's all right, but the papers are a little wet.
1: That is some
0: little caffeinated notes there, Stu.
1: Not bad.
0: The Tigers booth just gave us some napkins.
1: That was very nice of them.
0: We have a splash upstairs here.
1: There you
0: still
1: go.
0: 3-2 on Green. Here's the pitch. Foul. No, hit back up the middle. Slow roller. It kicks past Velasquez in his center. A hit. Lee's in to score. Keith right behind him. Green dives in his second ahead of a throw. He's safe. 2 runs for the Tigers on a spinning grounder up the middle that just snaked through Tyler Tolbert and Andrew Velasquez. Green didn't hit it hard. You can make an argument it wasn't even in the best spot. Maybe a little miscommunication between Velasquez and Tolbert. They both had a brief moment of hesitation getting toward the second base bag, and it went right between them. It winds up as a hustle double for Riley Green. The Tigers get a pair, and this is a one-run game. Dylan Dingler to the plate now. Infield in for the Royals. Here's the pitch. Fouled away first base side out of play, and it's 0-1. It's a 2-run double for Riley Green. Runners on second and third with only one out. Here's the pitch. Sliced foul, first base side out of play. It's 0-2. Well, Stu, you've got a copy of some fresh notes there. Everything else okay? Screens intact.
1: I would take
0: equipment secure.
1: I would take 10 foul balls to have had a double play right
0: yeah.
1: now. But see if we can hold the lead here.
0: 0-2 on Dingler with the infield.

0: In the pitch, and it's down and in. 1-2. It does look like there's an indentation in the wall behind you. I don't know if that had already been there or if that's a fresh imprint from that Riley Green foul ball.
1: I don't know.
0: That came up pretty hot.
1: We don't have instant replay.
0: Did not apply the law of trajectory
1: on that one.
0: 1-2 to Dingler. Line back up the middle of base hit into center field. McGonigal's in to score. Here comes Green. Relay in, not nearly in time. A two-run single for Dylan Dingler. The Tigers have taken the lead in the bottom of the fifth inning. Royals trail for the first time today, down 4-3. The Tigers loaded the bases with nobody out against Lewinder Avila. He struck out Gleyber Torres. Matt Strom entered to try and strand the bases loaded, but all three inherited runners have scored, and then plus one. The Tigers have put up four in the bottom of the fifth. Runner on first with one out for Ben Malcherry. Here's the pitch. Outside, ball one. Now, Strom got the ground ball that he wanted off Riley Green's bat. It was just in a good enough spot. And with just enough defensive hesitation that it snuck through. The base hit from Dingler. That was sharp up the middle. Here's the pitch. Swung out and missed. And it's 1-1. And while Riley Green was a good matchup in terms of righty-lefty splits and the like, Dylan Dingler, that was not as advantageous of a matchup. And Dylan Dingler, who leads all catchers now with 68 RBIs, did what he's been doing all year for the Tigers. The pitch swung on and foul tipped into Maley's mid, a strike, 1-2 on Ben Malcherry. So the Tigers have four runs on four hits in this inning. Pitch. Bounced straight back, and it's 1-2. Stu, did you just take a sip of what was left in that cup?
1: Yeah, there was nothing wrong with it. It didn't have any baseball sediments on it.
0: But you did pick it up quickly, so I guess there might have been one sip left. Yeah. Don't let it go to waste. Did waste it taste like baseball?
1: Waste not.
0: Here's the pitch. Foul to the plate. 1-2 still on Malcherry.
1: Yeah, relatively speaking, we got up on pretty, as Whitey Herzog once said to Denny, unscathed upon.
0: Unscathed upon. Yeah, no splash on the scorebook, screens intact.
1: Not too bad.
0: No broken equipment. We did deal with that in Anaheim last year.
1: Yeah, that's right.
0: Vinny Pasquantino smashed one of Eric's laptops.
1: Yeah.
0: Oh, he hit a home run the next pitch. That's right, Eric. Forgot about that. The 1-2. Up and away, 2-2. Alas, Riley Green hit a two-run single on the next pitch he saw after sending one our way. It has not been a good inning for the Royals. From up 3-0 to down 4-3 in the bottom of the fifth. 2-2. Down and in. And the count's full, 3-2. Matt Strom has thrown 20 pitches, and he has not recorded an out. Pitch. Swung out and missed. Strike three. Strom got him with a changeup. And now there are two outs in the inning. Strom stays in to face Spencer Torkelson, who's walked twice today. So it's a tough shake for Avila, who knows, maybe could have gotten out of his own mess. Maybe not. First pitch to Torkelson, and he hits it high in the air, deep center field, but not deep enough. Lane Thomas is underneath it. He makes the catch. The inning is over. Avila gets charged with 3 runs, 2 of them earned in his 4 1/3 innings. Matt Strom allows 3 inherited runs to score, plus another. And we go to the sixth with the Royals down 4-3.
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1: 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Number 36, right-hander Ty Madden is on to pitch for the Tigers, to now lead this game 4-3. In the sixth inning is our Sonic Slam. And your contestant is Annette Coates from St. Joe. If the Royals hit a home run out of the park in this inning, Annette will win $300. Royals hit a grand slam out of the park in this inning, Annette wins $25,000 from Sonic and the Kansas City Royals. Good luck to Annette Coates. Ty Madden has a 3.09 ERA in 8 appearances for the Tigers. Second year of a big league time, got into 6 games last year and now into his 9th game this year. Competitive balance pick out of the University of Texas 5 years ago by the Tigers, Tyler Dylan Madden, spelled like John Madden, M-A-D-D-E-N. Carter Jensen will pinch hit for Tolbert here, and Carter takes a breaking ball for a strike. Of baseball left to be played. We're only in the sixth inning. 4-3 Detroit after the Royals led 3-0 going to the bottom of the fifth inning. Here's the pitch. And it misses down low. Carter is hitting .241 on the year overall. And the pitch. Swing and a tapper foul. Two for four here yesterday, 3 for 12 in the series, the walk and a double. And the big wind in the pitch is a fastball high at 95 from Ty Madden. Jensen and then Maley and Velasquez do up after him in this sixth inning. The righty delivers, swing and a tapper foul by Carter. Was an almost all exclusively right-handed hitting lineup against the starter Valdez today, with the exception of Caglione, the only left-handed bat in the starting lineup. And now Jensen hitting. And the 2-2.

0: and the 2-2. And a fastball. Finis is a called strike at 95. And Carter will challenge. He's been right a lot from behind the plate. Let's see how he does in the batter's box. It's a ball. Michael Massey has grabbed a bat. He's on deck to bat for Maley. So Jensen, of course, figures to go into catch after this half inning. So now 3-2 after Carter wins that challenge. And the pitch is high ball 4. So Carter turns his strikeout into a walk. Successful ABS challenge. And he looks at ball 4. And Madden walks the first batter he faces. And now Massey will pinch hit for Maley, who went 1-for-2 with an RBI double today. Madden, pitcher number 2 on the day for the Tigers, after Valdez went 5. Massey, the left-hand batter, takes a pitch inside for a ball. Massey comes in hitting 272. With a 738 OPS, he's 3-for-9 in the series, a double, a sac fly, a walk. He's been productive for a long stretch now. 1-0. Right-hander from the belt delivers. Swing, high fly ball, right field. That'll stay in the yard. Over in right center goes Ben Malgeri, the right fielder, to make the catch, and Massey flies out.
1: Boy, he hit one in that direction the other day that would have been out in 28 parks. He's just got to pull it a little bit more.
0: Yeah, exactly.
1: Two home runs. I don't know if that one would have gotten out, but that's one of the deepest parts of the ballpark here.
0: Valdez gave up 3 runs, 2 earned on 4 hits over his 5 innings. 3 walks, 4 strikeouts. Now Madden will face Velasquez, the number 9 hitter in the order. Up for a third time, 0-for-2 today with a strikeout. Madden deals as the third baseman plays in. Colt Keith against adept bunter Velasquez, batting left-handed now. He's a switch hitter. Batted right-handed earlier against the starter today. Runner at first is Jensen, who represents the potential tying run here in the sixth. One out. 1-0 the count. Velasquez waits. Now he runs. The runner off first runs. Jensen, little fly ball up the left field line, and it will drop foul. A trio of Tigers went after it. Keith, McGonigal, and Green. And Colt Keith was trying to make a catch with his back to the infield. Couldn't quite get there. And so the ball drops harmlessly. And so it's 1-1 as Jensen took off with a pitch, but he gets back to first base.
1: Man, Jensen's lucky, too, because the only result of that play was either foul ball or out. And Jensen was 2 or 3 steps around second base when that ball landed. He had not started going back. If Keith had somehow made that catch, Jensen would have been in trouble.
0: 1-1 on Velasquez. Jensen not running. Swing and a pop-up. Back this way, foul ball. And that is out of play. And a young man down there couldn't make the catch on contact. It rolled around. And now somebody's got a souvenir.
1: Boy, you say back this way. We're on high alert now.
0: Yeah, no kidding. And we have a good view here. Nice and low. Not too far back. Not too different from what we have at home. But that also invites foul balls. Nothing like Tiger Stadium, which is legendary for the broadcasters being really close to home plate. They had a netting up in front of me. It was so close. It was basically on top of the screen behind home plate. It was so close. At their old place. 2-2 now on Velasquez. Batting with a runner at first. One out, top of the sixth. 4-3 Detroit. Right-hander Madden comes set. Now the 2-2. Swing, fly ball the other way. Green in left field, over toward the line and left, makes the catch. So Velasquez gave it a pretty good ride, but it's a long fly out. And now 2 down, and the batter will be Lane Thomas.
1: Now, one thing I appreciate from a fundamental perspective about Riley Green is that every single time he gets to this spot before the ball, he always makes a two-hand catch. That's what they teach at day one of Little League. Use two hands, yeah. And Riley Green does that every single time.
0: Largely a lost art. Now Thomas, who began the game with a home run, he's also grounded out and walked. Right-handed batter against the righty Madden, takes it inside, ball 1 on Lane Thomas. Up for a fourth time today. Jensen at first. He led off the inning with a walk. 2 down now.

0: Now a pickoff throw, and Carter dives back into the base. So we figured to see both Massey and Jensen on the field defensively in the bottom of this inning after spending the first five innings on the bench watching things. They shade Lane Thomas around to the left, playing to pull in the outfield. His home run went to the opposite field earlier against the lefty, and the pitch is taken for a strike. Trying to get just their second win of the year in this ballpark and their final game they'll play here. 1-5 here this year. It's been a tough place. Swept here back in April. Here's the 1-1, and a fastball's on the inside corner called strike 1-2. And then, of course, tough losses here Thursday and Friday, and then a win yesterday for KC. And they'll have to come from behind here today to gain a split in the weekend series. 1-2 on Thomas. Jensen takes his lead off first. The pitch misses low. 2 balls, 2 strikes on Lane. Nick Lofton waiting on deck. Two and two. And the pitch. Swing, ground ball toward the middle. Second baseman has it right behind the bag. Lee, he'll step on second for the force to win the inning. A scoreless inning put up by Ty Madden. We go to the bottom of the sixth inning. Tigers lead at 4-3.
1: Bobby Witt Jr. here with my buddy, Vinny Pasquantino. 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
0: For being our Sonic Slam contestant, Annette Coates from St. Joseph, Missouri, receives 2 tickets to a future Royals home game and a $10 reloadable My Sonic card. Lucas Hurseg will be the Royals' third pitcher on the day, and his job is to keep it a one-run deficit. And in this inning, he will get the 8, 9, and 1 hitters, James Altman, Haoyu Lee, Cole Keith due up for the Tigers against Hurseg. Still trying to find consistent footing. Some changes defensively, as we talked about. Jensen, who pitch hit in the top of the inning, will catch. Massey will be at second base, and Velasquez will move over and play shortstop. And left-handed hitting James Outman, the Thursday night hero, fouls it out of play off to the left against this new pitcher, Lucas Hurseg.

pitch is way outside. And Strom charged with one unearned run in two-thirds of an inning. Now Ursay with a

0: count on left-handed hitting Altman, who swings, lines it toward right center, coming in and playing it on a hop will be Caglione as it dropped in front of him. So James Altman, 0 for 2 before that at bat. That was 1 out of 3. Soft single to right. And the number 9 hitter, How Yu Lee, who's been red hot. He now has an 11-game hit streak with his double today, and he scored a run. He's 1 out of 2. Right-handed hitter, this rookie. Came in with the longest active streak, tied for the longest active streak in the American League. Second in baseball to a guy we'll see next weekend. Jake McCarthy began the day with an 11-game streak. First pitch is a strike called on How Yu Lee. Hirsig with a 5.40 ERA, making his 41st appearance. 12 saves on the year, a 4-3 win-loss record, 0-1. Fastball's upstairs. Lucas took over for Beckway in the eighth inning a week ago. The bases loaded, two down, but a lot of grand slam to Ty France, which was his first home run yielded to a right-handed batter since last year. Swinging a foul back and out of play by number 50, How Yu Lee. 23-year-old rookie. First 31 Major League games. This is his first year, of course. First 31 Major League games this year, he hit a .192. In his last 32 games, he's hitting .337 with an OPS north of 900. So he is really locked in here later in his rookie year. And there's a ground ball to short. Could be two. Over to second one. Nope. Not going to get two. Wasn't it hard enough, and Lee runs very well, but they do get the out at second base to get Altman. It goes 6-4. Velasquez's throw to Massey was a little soft, a little short, but Massey able to get the out there. But Lee runs very well. He beats it out at first. So, runner at first, now one out. And the batter will be Colt Keith, who drew a walk in that four-run fifth inning. Came around to score, otherwise 0 for 2 today. Left-handed hitter, their third baseman. Here's the pitch. Swinging a foul back. First pitch fastball at 98 from Lucas Hirsig. 7 of his last 9 road appearances going back to the 6th of June have been scoreless. Opponents hitting .219. So the road has been a good place for him the last 6-7 weeks. 0-1. And the pitch. Fastball. Slicer down the left field line. Collins giving it a look. It'll be out of play down in the left field corner. Foul ball. 22 of the last 27 games between the Royals and Tigers have been decided by 2 runs or fewer, going back to almost 2 years ago, August 3rd of 2024. Close game after close game after close game. And what do we have today? A 4-3 Tiger lead here in the bottom of the 6th. Lee leads from first. Keith waits for an 0-2. Here's the pitch. Swing and a liner. Played on a hop by Velasquez. Flips the second one on to first. That's 2. That's a nifty double play. Velasquez playing it on the short hop right behind second. Flips to Massey. On to Salvi. For a 6-4-3 double play to end inning number 6. We go to the 7th. The Tigers lead it 4-3.
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2: 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Nick Lofton leads off the seventh against Ty Madden on for a second inning of relief. The right-hander deals. A strike called on Lofton, who is one out of three. A base hit, a run scored. He's also ground out and struck out today. Big wind, 0-1. And it misses outside. One ball, one strike. And extended his streak to seven games with a first inning single and later scored in that frame. Fastball fouled straight back. 26-year-old Ty Madden, we mentioned, out of the University of Texas. He is a guy with an old school full windup and big, almost Radio City Music Hall type of kick with that left leg. Way up in the air with it. Here's the pitch, and it's down to the dirt. That got the umpire. 1-2 is the count on Lofton. It'll be followed by Salvador Perez and Jack Caglione. 2-3-4 hitters for the Royals, down 4-3 here in the top of inning number 7 in Detroit, the warmest day of the series. It was 82 when we started. A little bit of humidity in the air. Again, nothing like what folks in Royals territory you're dealing with, but the warmest, most humid day of the series, and there's a pitch down low. 4-6-1 for the Tigers, 3-4-1 for the Royals. Nick Lofton waiting for a 3-2. Here it comes, and he swings and hits it high in the air into shallow left. Out goes the shortstop. Out there is McGonigal to make the catch, and Lofton pops out. Bring up Salvi, who was hit by a pitch in the first inning. Since then, he's grounded a third and flied out to right, so 0-for-2 officially today. His next home run, of course, will be number 319. Can he get one more before he leaves Detroit? He now has 31 in his career against the Tigers. That's the second most he's hit against any major league team. There's a called strike. Beginning Tuesday night, he will face the team against which he has hit the most home runs in his career, Minnesota. And Tiger, or I should say Target Field, in particular, has been quite a home run haven for him. There's a ball that's down low in the dirt. 1-1 to count on the captain, playing first base today. Came in with hits in 16 of his last 21, 250 average in that span. Five homers in that span. Here's the 1-1 pitch. Up and in with a fastball. Salvi backs away from the plate. 2-1 the count. They play Salvi to pull. Now there's something in the grass. The ball has gotten loose out in the outfield, and James Outman will throw it away and give a fan a souvenir. Two balls, one strike on Salvador Perez. Wind in the pitch from Madden. Salvi tried to hold up on a slider away, but he went around on appeal. 2-2 the count. Chris Siegel says that was a swing. 2-2 on the captain. Nobody on, one out. And again, Madden kicks and deals. And a swing and a miss at a slider down and away. Salvi strikes out. Madden has his first K of the day here at his second inning of work. Two up, two down, a pop out, a strikeout, and that's going to be it. For Madden with left-handed hitting, Jack Caglione due up. A.J. Hinch makes a pitching change here in the seventh for the Tigers leading 4-3.
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5: 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Number 51, Drew Summers, S-O-M-M-E-R-S. He pitched in the opener of the series Thursday night. Just a third of an inning. And gave up a walk and a base hit, and then Finnegan came on, got savvy, hit into that double play in the ninth inning of that ball game. Summers deals a strike called on Caglione, who's 0-for-3 today, a couple of ground outs and a strikeout. Summers, 6'3", 25-year-old left-hander, a 4.38 ERA, his 21st appearance. And the lefty deals. Cags takes a fastball for a strike at 95. Summers is in his second big league season. Just got into four relief appearances a year ago. His 21st this year. 0-2 on Caglione. And the lefty deals. And a swing, and he chops it foul. Cags does off to the right. Caglione is now 0 for his last 16, so he is due to come back to life here offensively pretty soon, maybe in this at bat. He could tie it with one swing. Facing the lefty. And now the pitch, and he takes a big swing and misses on a fastball up. That was a 95, and that was strike three. And the Royals go in order. Time to stretch here in Detroit. The Tigers lead it 4-3.
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2: 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And it's time for Nate Pearson's Royals debut. P-E-A-R-S-O-N, number 61. Right-hander. Acquired by the Royals Wednesday from the Astros. Minor league right-hander Max Martin. 29-year-old righty Pearson deals a fastball that almost hit the batter. It was way in on him. But the batter, McGonigal, able to get out of the way. Left-handed hitter. McGonigal, 2 out of 3 with a couple of singles. That fastball was at 97 miles an hour. Pearson with a big arm, that's for sure. Fastball at 97, 98. A slider, a curve, a sinker, and occasionally a changeup. Here's the 1-0. And that one missed a little bit high. And it's 2-0. McGonigal. He'll be followed by Gleyber Torres and Riley Green. Pearson has not allowed a run in 3 straight games in his last 3 with the Astros. Here's the 2-0. Fastball misses away, and he's still looking for his first strike as a Royal. 3-0 the count.
4: Well, this is the duality of Nate Pearson. He's got this overwhelming fastball. The question is, where is it going?
2: And the Royals really like what they see potentially in there. There's a called strike, 3-1 the count, and they've been able to help a lot of pitchers advance in their careers the last few years. This pitching group led by Brian Sweeney, there's a ball chopped foul up the first base side. Nate Pearson, a former first round pick by the Toronto Blue Jays 9 years ago. Florida native Nathan Alexander Pearson. Right-hander, 3-2 pitch. Fastball is high, ball 4. So a leadoff walk to McGonigal, the guy who's drawn more walks than strikeouts this year. The leadoff walk here in the 7th. Pearson is Royals' 4th pitch on the day. As far as Pearson's concerned against Detroit, for what it's worth, each of his 4 career outings against Detroit have been scoreless, including 3 scoreless outings in this ballpark. Here's Gleyber Torres, right-hand batter, swings at a fastball, fouls that out of play off to the right. That one coming in at 96. Torres 0 for 3 today. He's their DH, right-handed hitter. Royals led 3-0 going to the bottom of inning number 5. Tigers put up all 4 of their runs in the bottom of that 5th inning when they knocked Avila out of the game. There's a fastball foul straight back, released. Into the Royals bullpen at that point as Avila worked 4 1/3, needed 89 pitches, 3 runs, 2 earned on 4 hits today, 4 walks, 2 strikeouts, 0-2 now on Torres. Pearson works from the high set, now delivers, and it's down and away, a fastball 97. Carter Jensen catching Nate Pearson.

0: drafted him. And he got to the big leagues with them 3 years later in 2020 for a taste of big league life. There's a ground ball to third. Could be two. Scooped up by Lofton. Over to second one. Massey the relay for two. 5-4-3. A double play. That erases the leadoff walk. So two down here in the Detroit seventh inning. The batter will be Riley Green. Slider inducing the ground ball double play. Royals turning two for the second time this afternoon. Second time in as many innings. Here's Green. Left-handed hitter. Pitch. And he looks at a strike. Green faced Matt Strom in the fifth inning. The first batter that Strom faced. Here's the next one. Swinging a foul off. And it's 0-2. Green reached on what they call a fielder's choice as it went to the second baseman at that time, Velasquez. It brought in Lee and Keith. McGonigal went to third, and there was an error on the play, but two runs came around on that ground ball off his bat. There's a pitch upstairs. And now it's 1-2 on Riley Green, who's officially 0-3 today. 1-2. Nobody on, two down. One run game, the pitch. And is down in the dirt. Carter Jensen keeps it in front of him with nobody on base. And it's a 2-2 count. Royals trying to come from behind and split a four-game series in a tough environment here in Detroit, where they are definitely making a playoff push leading up to the trade deadline and perhaps after the deadline. And big crowds all weekend. 2-2. And the pitch. And a fastball popped up. Out territory left side. That'll get back and out of play. The Royals on the year. The road has been a tough place for them. They are 18-35 on the road. Just about a 500 team at home, but the road has been a tough place. 2-2. Swing and a liner caught by a leaping Lofton for the final out of the inning. Oh, what a stab by Nick Lofton on a screaming liner headed to left field. So a double play and a leaping Lofton get the Royals out of the inning as Pearson faces the minimum. We go to the eighth, 4-3 Detroit.
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0: Quick, we go to the eighth inning at Comerica Park, and guess what? It's a one-run game. The Royals trail the Tigers 4-3. Every single game at this ballpark this season has been a one-run game. The Royals lost three of them back in April, lost the opener game here by one run on Thursday, then lost on Friday by one run, but broke into the win column yesterday with a one-run win. Six consecutive games at this ballpark decided by one run. And we're staring down the barrel of another one today. Starling Marte leads off. Drew Summers delivers. First pitch fastball flies high and outside. Ball one. New right fielder for the Tigers, Zach McKinstry's into the game. Tigers have a

different right fielder today. Marte's 1-for-3 with a single this afternoon. Summers delivers. Marte swings and misses, and it's 1-1. It was on this date back in 2012 that Starling Marte homered in the first at-bat of his career. It's not a very long list to have done that. The 1-1. Thomas Marte pops it up. Shallow right field. Haoyu Lee shuffles back. Calls for it on the shallow right field grass and makes the catch. And there's one away. Brings up Isaac Collins. Now Marte is one of just 144 in baseball history to homer on their very first at-bat. Lane Thomas is another. So the Royals have two of those 144 in the lineup today. First pitch to Collins. In for a strike, and it's 0-1. And on the other side, James Outman, who's in center field for the Tigers today, he did it too. The Tigers, in fact, have the most recent first career at-bat homer, Eduardo Valencia, back in early July. The pitch. In for a strike, 0-2 on Isaac Collins. Some other noteworthy ones, Reggie Sanders, Hall of Famer Hoyt Wilhelm, pitcher, of course. Here's the pitch. Clip Dylan Dingler's mask. Also got a piece of the home plate umpire, Brian Onora. Collins fouls it off, still 0-2. Royals down 4-3, top of the eighth. Base is empty with one out. Collins at the plate. Carter Jensen on deck. He entered the game as a pinch hitter in the sixth. Michael Massey's right after him. Also entered as a pinch hitter in the sixth. The 0-2. Slice down the right field line, sinking fast. McKintry sprints over it, plops down in front of him. A base hit for Isaac Collins. The Royals have the potential tying run at first. One away in the top of the eighth for Carter Jensen. Lefty-lefty matchup between Jensen and Summers. Now Jensen has had a higher batting average against lefties than righties this year, even though his OPS is better against righties than lefties. First pitch to him. Clipped in a Dingler's mid a strike, and it's 0-1. So that tells you a little bit about the approach. Jensen has a bit of a shorter swing against lefties. Goes the other way a bit more adeptly. More content with his single rather than the slug. The 0-1. This is high. Dingler thought about a throw down to first. Collins dives back safely. No throw. Jensen's rung up on a check swing. It's a strike. 0-2. It's a bit of a late ask for an appeal and a late call on the check swing. Jensen good to go around. No balls, two strikes. Here's the pitch. That's high, 1-2. Collins at first after his bloop single. That's single by Isaac. And every Royals single this season earns a donation from Sun Life and the Kansas City Royals Foundation for Team Smile and their mission to improve oral health of Kansas City youth. The 1-2. Going outside. Two balls, two strikes on Carter Jensen. He drew a walk as a pinch hitter back in the sixth inning. Down 4-3, top of the eighth inning. Runner on first with one out. Here's the pitch, and it's right down the middle, called strike three. Jensen got caught guessing. He's frozen. Two outs now in the top of the eighth inning. Brings up Michael Massey. Toss to first, and Collins dives back safely. Massey flied out

deep right field as a pinch hitter. He's 0 for 1 today. Summers delivers. Massey shows bunt, pulls back, takes low, and that's ball one. Appeal to third to make sure he pulled the bat back. He did. Here's the pitch. Massey bounces it softly up the first base line. It's foul. 1-1. Well, yesterday's 3-2 win for the Royals was the 12th one-run game in the last 26 between these two teams. 21 of those 26 decided by less than 2 runs. 18 of the last 20 between the Royals and Tigers have been decided by 3 runs or fewer. It's incredible. The pitch. Home to the outer edge of strike. 1-2 now on Michael Massey.

0: Here's the pitch. Out straight back, still 1-2. The Tigers, meanwhile, are 18-12 this year. Or rather, 12-18 this year in one-run games. But they've been 5-2 in those games against the Royals. Of course. Here's the pitch. Collins runs. Breaking ball hit in the air. Deep right field. McKinstry drifts back. He looks up at the stands. It's out of here! Michael Massey flips this game with one swing. A go-ahead two-run homer. And the Royals go from down one to up one. 5-4 in the top of the eighth inning. Massey'd had two flyouts to deep right center field in this series. He pulled a little more and put it in the bleachers. It remains a one-run game, but now it's the Royals in front. 8th home run of the season for Michael Massey. First pitch to Andrew Velasquez. He bunts right back to the pitcher. Summers Fields fires to first in time for the out. The inning is over. But the Royals take the lead in the top of the 8th inning on a 2-out, 2-strike, 2-run go-ahead homer from Michael Massey. 2 runs, 2 hits, no errors, nobody left. Bottom of the 8th is next. Royals 5, Tigers 4.
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difference a half inning makes. From down one to up one, thanks to Michael Massey's two-out, two-strike, two-run, go-ahead homer in the top of the eighth inning. We begin the bottom of the eighth, Royals 5, Tigers 4. And all

0: Sudden, the Royals are six defensive outs away from escaping Detroit with a series split. Right-hander John Schreiber enters the game for the bottom of the eighth inning, facing Dylan Dingler, Zach McKinstry, and then Spencer Torkelson. First, it's Dingler, who gave the Tigers the lead back in the fifth with his two-run single. Schreiber delivers, and Dingler takes a fastball for a strike. It's 0-1. Schreiber did not have a good outing in Thursday's series opener. He served up the go-ahead three-run homer to James Outman on Thursday. The pitch, down and in. One ball, one strike now on Dylan Dingler. And Schreiber's been great against righties. He's held him to a 169 average. Lefties, though, have hit 351 against him with five homers. The pitch. Dingler hits it on the ground toward third base. Nick Lofton makes a sliding stop, gets to his feet, throws to first on target, and in time, one away. Well, Lofton might not have the big hit today, but boy, has he made a handful of crucial defensive plays now over the last couple of half innings. One up, one down for Schreiber in the bottom of the eighth. That brings up Zach McKinstry, a left-handed hitter. The pitch over the outer edge of strike, and it's 0-1. Now, one other glaring split for Schreiber this season is the home road splits. At home, he has a 1.21 ERA this year. He delivers. That's outside, 1-1. At home this year, or rather on the road, he has a 7.41 ERA. It's about a 6-run difference. Home and road for Schreiber in pretty similar sample sizes. Here's the pitch. Low and outside, 2-1. So if you want Schreiber at his best splits-wise, have him face all right-handed hitters at Kauffman Stadium. Lefty hitters on the road, like McKinstry here and now, that has not been a kind split. The 2-1. Inside, three balls and a strike on Zach McKinstry. Royals up by a run, 5-4, bottom of the eighth inning. Base is empty with one out. Both teams have six hits today. The Royals have the two biggest swings, two home runs. The pitch, swung out and missed. It's 3-2. Lane Thomas started this game with a leadoff homer. Sent one into the hedges above the right field fence. Six pitches in. Royals got two runs against Framber Valdez in the top of the first inning, though they did strand the bases loaded. The Royals tacked on another run in the fourth on an RBI double from Luke Maley, and just added two more on Michael Massey's go-ahead homer. The payoff pitch. That's outside, ball four. McKinstry draws a one-out walk.
1: Those hedges you speak of beyond the right field fence, between the fence and the bleachers out there, while they are beautiful to look at, they've made an impact in this series.
0: That's where James Outman hit his go-ahead three-run homer on Thursday.
1: Schreiber Thursday, and of course, you mentioned Thomas today.
0: Outman's now on the on-deck circle with Spencer Torkelson at the plate. Righty-righty matchup for Schreiber. Here's the pitch. And it's a sweeper, letter high called strike, and it's 0-1. Torkelson's walked twice today and flied out to center. Pitch outside, 1-1. They do like their greenery here in Detroit. They've got those short shrubs above the right field fence. They have the bigger hedges, tiered hedges, two levels of them, as part of the batter's eye in straightaway center. The 1-1. Torkelson rips it to left field. That's down in front of Collins, a base hit. McKinstry races around second base, headed for third. Here's the throw on a bounce, tagged down. He's out at third. Great throw from Isaac Collins. Nick Lofton was there to put the tag on McKinstry. The Tigers get aggressive and run themselves into an out in a crucial spot. And the Tigers are challenging, but the call of the field is out.
1: And McKinstry was walking back to the dugout before the challenge was requested.
2: He tried to send it to the outfield at third base.
0: McKinstry dove in head first. Oh, Lofton got the tag on his left elbow. It seems pretty clear on a look on the big scoreboard in left field, and McKinstry's out. Tigers fans here seem to think that he's safe.

0: play officials will tell. It's a really close play. Close enough to challenge, and why not in the eighth inning? There wasn't a whole lot of hesitation from McKinstry racing around second. Might have been a little surprise from Collins that McKinstry was trying with a ball hit that hard in front of him. And Collins made a good throw to Nick Lofton over at third base. Call on the field was out. And so it requires clear and convincing evidence to overturn it. This is a huge call. Now the Tigers are one of the more aggressive base running teams in baseball this year, and they have been over the last couple of years.
1: SMU, the call's been confirmed. The runner's out. Detroit loses the challenge.
0: There you go. The call is confirmed. The runner is out. A huge, huge play here in the bottom of the eighth inning. Zach McKinstry got aggressive. Isaac Collins and Nick Lofton made him pay. Two outs in the bottom of the eighth inning with a runner on first now. Now they say you don't want to make the first out or last out at third base. You don't really want to make the second out at third base either, especially in a one-run game.
2: When it's the tying run, you don't want to.
0: Now a rematch from Thursday. Schreiber against Outman. Here's the pitch. Sweeper stays outside, and that's ball one.
2: So should we change that adage to you don't want to make the first, second, or third out at third base?
0: Pitch. Outman smacks it in the air, center field. Thomas has room. He lines it up. He makes the catch. The inning is over. John Schreiber back in his home state against his original team. Slaps his royal blue glove. A scoreless bottom of the eighth inning to preserve the Royals' one-run lead. He gets some help from his defense and an overly aggressive base-running decision. No runs, a hit, no errors. One left for the Tigers. We go to the ninth. Royals 5, Tigers 4.
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0: We go to the ninth in Detroit. The Royals have a 5-4 lead over the Tigers. New pitcher on the mound for the Tigers, right-hander Brennan Hanafy. 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The Royals took the lead on a two-run homer for Michael Massey with two outs in the top of the eighth. John Schreiber escaped unscathed in the bottom of the eighth inning. Lane Thomas leads off the top of the ninth against Hanafy. Righty-righty matchup. Here's the pitch. Fastball outside on the outer corner, called strike, and it's 0-1. On the bottom of the eighth inning featured an aggressive base-running choice from Zach McKinstry to try and go first to third on a sharp single to left. The pitch. Thomas breaks his bat, rolls the ball back over the middle. Haoyu Lee scoops it up to the right of second, throws to first for the out. One away. Coming to you live from the IBEW Local 124 broadcast booth with Stu and Eric, I'm Jake. Royals up 5-4, top of the

0: line. Now, the Tigers as a team are the most aggressive base-running team in baseball in terms of their percentage of extra bases taken. Some of that comes with making outs on the bases, too. And the Royals will take it. First pitch to Nick Lofton. Outside, ball one. So no chance for Nick Lofton today to have a game-tying or go-ahead RBI. That's what he's done in each of the last four Royals wins. Here's the pitch. It's high, 2-0. On Monday, he had the walk-off bunt. On Tuesday, he had the go-ahead RBI single in the sixth. On Wednesday, the game-tying RBI single in the seventh. Hanifee delivers, and Lofton takes a sinker for a strike, 2-1. And then yesterday, Lofton had the go-ahead homer, the game-winning homer, in the top of the ninth. Here's the pitch. Over the outer edge of strike, 2-2. And so Lofton has come through in the nick of time in each of the last four Royals wins. But he passed the clutch torch today to Michael Massey. Two balls, two strikes on Lofton with the bases empty and one out in the ninth. Royals up 5-4. Here's the pitch. And it's over the outer edge. Called strike three. Lofton challenges. Can't take him with you. Royals had both challenges left. And so, let's see. That's a strike, just barely. It's a good challenge. Over the outer edge by the spherical bulge of the baseball. Lofton's down looking. Two outs in the top of the ninth. Brings up Salvador Perez. The pitch. Over the outer edge, a called strike, and it's 0-1. The Royals saw Hanifee in Friday's game face two batters, Lane Thomas and Salvador Perez, induced two groundouts. The pitch. Swung out and missed, and it's 0-2. It was a game the Royals lost 2-1. Boy, if you have any fingernails left, that is impressive. Here's the pitch. Way outside, 1-2. Well, the Royals lost 4-3 on Thursday. Won 2-1 on Friday. Or lost 2-1 on Friday. Won 3-2 yesterday. The pitch. Low and outside at 2-2. Up 5-4 here and now in the top of the ninth inning. The pitch. That's high. 3-2 on Salvador Perez. He's 0-3 today, also been hit by a pitch. Hanifee's payoff. And it's outside, ball four. Two-out walk for Salvi. Puts a runner on first for Jack Caglione. And you know, it's not just this series either. Each of the last two series, the Royals have only played one-run games. Three straight one-run wins against the Giants Monday, Tuesday, Wednesday. Here's the pitch. Outside, ball one. So, in fact, the Royals have played six consecutive games decided by one run. And they're in the midst of a seventh right now. Hanifee delivers. Caglione chops it to the right side. Top spin hop for Hao Yuli. He gloves outfield grass. Throw to first for the out. That ends the inning. The Royals go scoreless in the top of the ninth. The one-run game moves to the bottom of the ninth. It's Hao Yuli, Colt Keith, and Kevin McGonigal due up against Alex Lang. Bottom of the ninth next, Royals 5, Tigers 4.
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5: Here we go. Bottom of the ninth inning at Comerica Park. One run game again. Royals on top 5-4. Three outs to get. It is not Alex Lang on the mound. It is Steven Cruz on the mound for this bottom of the ninth inning. Cruz, who earned the first save of his major league career in Wednesday's series finale against the Giants, now bids for the second save of his major league career. Hao Yu Lee leads off, right-handed hitter. Colt Keith and Kevin McGonigal to follow, two left-handed hitters. First pitch to Lee. Knee-high for a strike, and it's 0-1. 99-mile-an-hour fastball. Now, Alex Lang did pitch yesterday through 16 pitches and earned the save. Cruz delivers. Fastball low and in, 1-1. And absent Wednesday's game, Alex Lang has had every save situation for the Royals since the beginning of June. Only reason he didn't have it on Wednesday is because he pitched back-to-back Monday, Tuesday. The pitch. Hit in the air foul, first base side out of play, 1-2 on Hao Yu Lee. Now Lang, before pitching yesterday, hadn't pitched previously since Tuesday. He's pitched back-to-back before, so you'd think that he'd be fresh enough to go today, but the Royals have opted to go in the direction of Steven Cruz. He delivers up and in, Lee hits the deck and loses his helmet. 99 at the eyes. Two balls, two strikes on Hao Yu Lee. How you feel about that one? Lee today is 1-for-3 with a double. Scored one of the Tigers' four runs in the bottom of the fifth. They got all four of their runs that inning. The Royals got two in the first, one in the fourth. Took the lead on Massey's two-run homer in the top of the eighth. Two balls and two strikes on Hao Yu Lee. Steven Cruz has only thrown four-seam fastballs. The 2-2. It's up and away. Counts full 3-2. That was another four-seamer. 98-mile-an-hour heat from Steven Cruz. The payoff pitch. It's outside, ball four. We will invoke the Hall of Famer, Denny Matthews. Leadoff walk, late innings, close game. Often a recipe for disaster. And Steven Cruz is hoping that that prophecy does not come true here and now. Hao Yu Lee is the potential tying run at first base. Colt Keith is the potential winning run at the plate. And Keith already has one gut-wrenching walk-off hit against the Royals this year. That was back in April when Colt Keith won the game for the Tigers in what was a 10-9 series finale. First pitch to Keith. Fastball high, and that's ball one. Four balls, then strikes so far for Steven Cruz. Seven pitches, only two.

0: strikes. Here's the pitch. Popped a foul, third base side, out of play. 1-1 on Colt Keith. He's 0-for-3 with a walk today. He also scored as part of the Tigers' 4-run bottom of the fifth. Royals up 5-4, bottom of the ninth inning. They've got rally caps on here at Comerica Park. The 1-1. Keith hits it in the air, shallow center field. Velasquez sprints out. Thomas races in, and Velasquez slides. It's off his glove. It's on the grass, a base hit. Lee scoots over to second. Collins quickly relays the throw over to third. That was the only spot Colt Keith could hit a blooper where it would fall. Velasquez made a terrific effort trying to make a sliding over-the-shoulder catch just below the numeral one on the 125 in center field. And Velasquez almost had it right off the top of his red glove. He just missed it. Runners on first and second. Nobody out for Kevin McGonigal. The pitch. Fastball knee-high, called strike, and it's 0-1. Heater at exactly 100. McGonigal's challenging, though it'd be surprising if he won this one. It was a good pitch. Why not challenge? It was, in fact, a strike. Call confirmed. 0-1 on McGonigal. Cruz delivers. McGonigal hits it in the air, shallow center field, nearly the same spot. Velasquez backpedals. Collins comes in. He's there to make the catch. And McGonigal's out, one away. That one had a little bit more air under it than the one that Colt Keith hit. So Cruz gets his first out. Two to go. Brings up Gleyber Torres, who's 0-for-4 with a lineout, a flyout, a strikeout. And he's also grounded into a double play. One of those here would end the game. Royals 5, Tigers 4, bottom of the ninth inning in Detroit. Yet another, if you can believe it, one-run game between these two teams. The pitch, foul straight back, and it's 0-1. 101-mile-an-hour fastball from Steven Cruz. An imposing presence, 6'7" tall, listed at 225 pounds. The 0-1 pitch. Slider, knee-high, outer edge, called strike, and it's 0-2. Cruz last pitched on Thursday in the Royals' one-run loss, and Cruz took the loss. He gave up the go-ahead RBI single to Dylan Dingler with two outs in the bottom of the eighth that day. The 0-2. Swung on and missed. Strike three. Steven Cruz throws a nasty 95-mile-an-hour cutter right by Gleyber Torres. Two outs in the bottom of the ninth inning. Only one batter left to vanquish. It's Riley Green. Put the Tigers on the board with his batted ball in the fifth that brought in two runs. Left-hand hitter against the righty Cruz. First pitch. Inside, ball one. And Cruz threw exclusively cutters to Colt Keith and also featured the cutter against McGonigal. Here's the pitch. Swung out and missed. 1-1. There's the cutter at 95. Usually that cutter's 92, 93 from Steven Cruz. He's got a little bit more juice with it in this spot. Adrenaline surging. The 1-1. Swung out and missed, and it's 1-2. That was a cutter at 97. That might be the fastest cutter Steven Cruz has ever thrown. One strike to get. Royals up by one run in the bottom of the ninth. Runners on first and second, two outs. The 1-2 pitch, dribbled foul at the plate. Green just got a piece of the cutter at 95. Now, Steven Cruz's cutter this year has averaged 93 miles an hour. And we're seeing him right now 95 to 97. New baseball for Cruz. Back atop the mound with a deep breath. He wipes some sweat from his face with a sleeve on his jersey. He's ready, just waiting for Brian Onor to dust off home plate and Riley Green to get back in the box. Onor has given him an extra second or two after he fouled the ball off his foot. Now everybody's ready. Riley Green taps the plate twice, bat behind his left shoulder. One ball, two strikes. Here's the pitch. Line down the left field line, foul, and out of play into the upper deck. Still one and two. That was a fastball from Cruz at 100. Potential tying run at second, potential winning run at first. Royals up by one, bottom of the ninth. The pitch, foul straight back. Green keeps fighting. Another four-seamer at 100. That's now 20 pitches for Cruz in this inning. 14 of them for strikes, and after his command was shaky to start this inning, he has locked in. Cruz is ready. Another 1-2. Green pops it up, left side of the infield, tailing foul and out of play. Right behind the Tiger dugout. We'll do it again. And one ball, two strikes. Riley Green has fouled off four straight pitches. He's not going down without a fight. He has swung at each of the last six pitches Steven Cruz has thrown. Royals up 5-4. A seventh straight one-run game between these two teams at this ballpark. Here's the pitch. Swung on and missed, strike three. Steven Cruz cuts through the Tigers in the bottom of the ninth inning. He earns his second big league save, and the Royals win the series finale 5-4. Seven straight one-run games between the Royals and Tigers at this ballpark. Now the Tigers won the first five, but the Royals won the last two. And today, they flipped the score in the eighth thanks to Michael Massey's two-out, two-strike, two-run go-ahead homer. It puts the Royals in front 5-4. John Schreiber and Steven Cruz get the final six outs, and the Royals leave Detroit with a series split. For the Tigers in the bottom of the ninth, no runs, one hit, no errors, two left on base. Steven Cruz strikes out the last two batters he faced is with nasty cut fastballs. He got Gleyber Torres swinging at a cutter at 95. He got Riley Green swinging at a cutter at 95. The Royals win it 5-4. We're back to Comerica Park right after this.
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0: And the Royals have hung a 10 spot on the board.
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6: 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He struck him out.
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1: Steps on the bag. This game is over.
2: Welcome to the Midwest Marine Boats postgame show. Midwest Marine Boats. It's not just a boat, it's a lifestyle.
3: All right, everybody together. In through the nose, out through the mouth. It has been quite the week of Royals baseball. Seven consecutive one-run games. If you ever thought something like that was even possible, well, now you know for sure. The Royals won three straight one-run games against the Giants at Kauffman Stadium, then played four straight one-run games against the Tigers here at Comerica Park. Lost the first two, but won the last two. And so, in a span of seven consecutive one-run games, the Royals come away with five one-run wins. And that includes the last two here in Detroit to earn a series split with the Tigers. Today, the final score, Royals 5, Tigers 4. Thanks for joining us here in Detroit with Steve Stewart and our producer-engineer, Eric Guthrie. I'm Jake Eisenberg. With the win, the Royals improved to 45-62. Meanwhile, the Tigers, they dropped to 50-56 on the season. And much like yesterday and the day before that, this was a game that was somewhat back and forth and had a little bit of everything. Clutch hitting, clutch defense, big pitches all the way through. And for the Royals, it started in the top of the first inning. And the Royals today were facing Framber Valdez, a pitcher that's dominated the Royals over the last few years. Over his last four starts against the Royals, Valdez had allowed just four total runs in 30 innings. But lo and behold, today the Royals started with a bang. Lane Thomas began the game with a leadoff homer, a line drive shot over the right field fence, and it was 1-0 Royals six pitches into the game. Then Nick Lofton singled. Salvador Perez was hit by a pitch. After a fielder's choice, a strikeout and a walk, it was bases loaded with two outs for Tyler Tolbert, who hit a grounder to the right side. Hao Yu Lee committed a fielding error on the play. That allowed Nick Lofton to score and the Royals to put up a pair against Valdez in the top of the first. The Royals assuredly wanted more, wound up leaving the bases loaded, but against Valdez, you'll take whatever you can get, and the Royals got two. Now, it was a 2-0 game, Royals in front until the top of the fourth. That's when Tyler Tolbert came to the plate and drew a 7-pitch walk, immediately followed by Luke Maley, who brought him home with an RBI double. Maley has made an impact, and despite just playing three games with the Royals so far this season. And so the Royals had a 3-0 lead. Lewinder Avila had held the Tigers scoreless into just two hits through four innings, but it started to unravel in the fifth. He gave up a leadoff double to Hao Yu Lee, then Colt Keith walked, then Kevin McGonigal singled. Bases loaded, nobody out in a three-run game. Avila bounced back to strike out Gleyber Torres, but that was the end of his afternoon. Matt Quatrero went to the bullpen, brought in Matt Strom with the bases loaded and one out for Strom to face lefty Riley Green. And Green, after fouling a ball back into the booth that knocked over Stu's coffee cup and splashed liquids everywhere, hit the very next pitch back up the middle. It was a slow-spinning ground ball that just barely snuck through Andrew Velasquez and Tyler Tolbert, but it brought in two runs. And then Dylan Dingler, the very next batter, also singled up the middle to bring in two more runs. And so the Tigers put up four runs in the bottom of the fifth to flip the script and go up 4-3. But not to be outdone, fast-forwarding to the top of the eighth inning, Isaac Collins led off with a single, and then he had the best vantage point for Michael Massey's go-ahead, two-run, two-strike, two-out homer. Michael Massey flipped the script to give the Royals the lead. Collins was also heavily involved in the bottom of the eighth inning when Zach McKinstry, who'd drawn a walk, tried to advance from first to third on a single to left, and Collins came up throwing and threw him out at third base. That proved to be a very pivotal out, and so it was a very pivotal eighth inning for Isaac Collins. He's down on the field with Stu.
4: Well, Isaac Collins, every game against these Tigers, as you've seen in your first year as a Royal, has been a close game. Wins here have been tough to come by. How good does this feel right now after losing the first two to gaining a split in this four-game set?
5: Yeah, that was awesome. Come from behind, win two. It's great, great team win. Massey had an incredible at-bat. Cruz closing it down there at the end. That was just great team win.
4: Talking to Isaac Collins, with one out in the eighth inning against Drew Summers, you had a bloop single to right to get that rally started. So you had a great seat, as you say, talking about Massey's at-bat. You had a great view, and great to see him do that. And that's kind of the way that it's been going for this club. Different guys stepping up. Thomas leads off the ball game with a home run. Lofton a base hit. He eventually comes home, and everybody contributing.
5: Exactly. That's a sign of a good team.

0: a different guy every night. And it's been like that for us lately. So, again, just great to leave here with a split and get the win today.
1: So John Schreiber, who was a former Tiger and lives in this part of the country, comes on to pitch the eighth. He gets Dingler ground out. Then he issues a walk to McKinstry. And then Torkelson singles to left field. And McKinstry tries to go to third, but he tried running on Isaac Collins, and you got him at third base.
0: Yeah, yeah, I was able to get behind that throw. And, yeah, just shout out to Nick Lofton for putting a good tag on it, staying on it well. And, yeah, it was a huge out.
1: Were you surprised he was trying to go to third, or was it happening too fast for you to be surprised and think about it?
0: Yeah, I attacked the ball under control, thinking, you know, with us up by a run that they probably wouldn't run there. But I saw him go, and I was able to get behind it and make a strong throw.
1: How about Cruz nailing down the ninth?
0: That was huge, especially facing some adversity there. I think, yeah, first two batters getting on, and then I want to say he struck out the next three. Yeah, that was huge.
1: Well, Isaac Collins, congratulations. Good day for you. Good day for the club. Enjoy the day off in your hometown tomorrow. I'm sure you will.
0: Yeah, I'll be great. I'm excited.
2: That's Isaac Collins after today's 5-4 Royals win. And Collins did play a pivotal role, especially in that eighth inning, with a single to put himself aboard as, at the time, the potential tying run. He winds up tying the game on Michael Massey's go-ahead two-run homer. And then, as you heard Stu and Isaac talking about, the outfield assist to prevent the Tigers putting the potential tying run just 90 feet away from scoring in the bottom of the eighth inning. In the midst of all this, outside of Matt Strom, it was a really solid day for the Royals' bullpen. Scoreless inning from Lucas Erceg. Scoreless inning from Nate Pearson in his Royals debut, and he does wind up with the win today. And so Nate Pearson has his first win as a Royal, in addition to making his Royals debut. John Schreiber tossed a scoreless eighth with Isaac Collins' help. And how about Steven Cruz? Boy, oh boy, is that stuff nasty. A scoreless bottom of the ninth inning, as you heard Isaac talk about. It did come with some adversity after issuing a leadoff walk and then allowing a hit. First and second, nobody out. Cruz buckled down. He got a fly out to left and then back-to-back strikeouts with a cutter that he was throwing as hard as we have seen it since he put on a Royals uniform. And as Eric pointed out in the break, really good observation. He's throwing a cutter at 95-97. Well, there's a future Hall of Famer in the Tigers bullpen, Kenley Jansen, who's known

0: Hall of Famer in the Tigers bullpen, Kenley Jansen, who's known for that pitch and has used that pitch over the course of his Hall of Fame career to do a lot of what Steven Cruz was able to do today. It all amounts to a one-run win for the Royals, a fifth run one win in seven tries this week. It has been quite the week of Royals baseball. Final totals from today's game. First for the Kansas City Royals, 5 runs, 6 hits, 1 error, 8 left on base. The Royals were 0 for 6 with runners in scoring position, but they did hit 2 home runs. Lane Thomas had the leadoff shot to open the game, his 10th home run of the season. Michael Massey had the go-ahead homer in the top of the 8th inning. A 2-out, 2-strike, go-ahead, 2-run homer for Massey. It was his 8th home run of the year. For the Detroit Tigers today, 4 runs, 8 hits, 1 error, 9 left on base. The Tigers were 2 for 9 with runners in scoring position. Again, the winning pitcher is Nate Pearson. He tossed a scoreless 7th inning, issued a leadoff walk, but then induced an around-the-horn double play. Got Riley Green to line out to Nick Lofton at 3rd. While Nick Lofton did not necessarily have the clutch hit today, he did make 3 plays over the course of the final 3 innings that were really important plays defensively to keep the Tigers off base. He started the double play, caught the line out to end that inning, also had a terrific play against Dylan Dingler to rob him of a hit to begin the bottom of the 8th inning. So Nick Lofton was involved late in the game again today as well. Drew Summers takes the loss. He gave up the 2-run homer to Massey. Summers is now 0-1. And Steven Cruz, who entered for the save in the bottom of the 9th inning, earns the save in the bottom of the 9th inning. His 2nd save of the season. Perhaps we'll hear from Matt Cutrero as to why Cruz as opposed to Lang. Lang did throw 16 pitches yesterday, but he has thrown back-to-back at times this season. But Cruz was terrific, and he continues to blossom. He has the closer stuff. The experience will follow, and today another notch on his closing belt with the 2nd save of his big league career. This ballgame took 3 hours and 3 minutes, and the attendance at Comerica Park, 29,489. With the win, the Royals improved to 45-62. The Tigers are 50-56. Let's pause 10 seconds for station ID. 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
0: 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As you heard Stu and Isaac talk about, it's an off day tomorrow for the Royals in Minneapolis. And then the Royals begin a 3-game series against the Twins Tuesday, Wednesday, Thursday. 6:40 first pitch on Tuesday and Wednesday. 12:40 Central Time first pitch on Thursday. And so we're on the air at 6 o'clock on Tuesday and Wednesday, and we're on the air at noon on Thursday for the series finale in Minnesota. So off day tomorrow, and we'll talk to you again with our pregame coverage on Tuesday at noon for a 12:40 first pitch. Until then, stay tuned. Our Midwest Marine Boats postgame show continues. We'll hear from Royals Matt Cutrero, Royals manager Matt Cutrero, right after this.
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2: 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The Royals a 5-4 win here in Detroit. 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
3: Say about these close games here and for you guys to come out on top of Cats too, what does that show you guys?
4: Well, I mean, it is the expectation when it seems like we're just evenly matched, and we have been for a couple of years now, and every game seems to go this way. One swing of the bat, usually late in the game, something happens. Today, I thought, obviously, Massey's homer was big, but the bullpen did an unbelievable job. So kudos to them. And then just the resolve that these guys have. You lose the first two games of the series, you can get a little demoralized. But they don't, and they come out and they continue to compete no matter who's in there.
3: Just seeing on Massey swing there late and just his ability to be ready when he's not starting.
4: Yeah, I mean, even the first at-bat, he put a good swing on it. I mean, those guys are aware of the situation. Clearly, we'd like to get a big lead and then they can just rest for the day, but it's not the way it goes. They're trying to win every night, and they stay prepared. They know who they might face, and they're ready to go.
5: Torres and Green are two of their better hitters, and for Cruz to stand up there and get those two strikes off the end, what does it say about his confidence in that role that you put him in?
4: Yeah, well, Cruz, he should have a lot of confidence. He's got elite stuff. You see he's throwing 100 miles an hour. That cutter's in the mid-90s, which is really, really good. And for him to not only who he's facing, but with a couple guys on base, the crowd's getting into it. For him to understand that he can get those guys out is big.
3: The bounce back to Driver and Cruz after tough outings on Thursday.
4: Yeah. I mean, again, it's like the overall resolve of these guys. They're not going to quit, right? I mean, you can say what you want about where we are, and we know that. But overall, the way they compete and prepare, I'll say it over and over, it's pro.
5: We talk a lot about Isaac Collins' defense, but today, making that strong throw to third base, what'd you see on his awareness to get to that ball quickly?
4: Well, I think it was actually the opposite. He laid back on it a little bit to make sure that it didn't go by him, and that's when McKinstry went. I think if he charges it, he stays at second. But maybe it's a harder play for him to field it if he charges it, so it worked out to our benefit. But who knows how that inning evolves if it's first and second and one out instead of man on first and two outs. But it was a great throw nonetheless and a really good tag too.
3: What'd you make of Oliver today?
4: A little inconsistent. I mean, efficient early, but then his delivery kind of came and went a little bit, caused him to, pull his slider a little bit at times, just didn't land it consistently. And then a couple soft hits there that, in the inning, the walk and the soft hit in the inning that, in the fifth. But, I mean, he competed well, just wasn't quite as consistent throughout.
3: It's a very big strike of Torres, though, yeah. Just to get one out. What do you see from him?
4: Yeah, with the foul balls too, and him just continuing to throw strikes in that situation because he was getting tired, I think. And clearly that was a huge spot. And then Strami gets that weak ground ball, and hopefully we're out of it right there. But it took a little more resolve to come back from that.
3: Miscommunication between Velasquez and Torres?
4: I don't know if they communicated or not. I didn't ask them that. I think either one of them could have fielded it. I think they both probably had double play on their mind instead of just securing it for one.
5: Just how difficult is that swing by lane to begin the game, the opposite field home run off of a guy like Valdez?
4: Well, I mean, the ball stayed up a little bit. Lane's got power to all fields. We know that. So he did a good job of not trying to do too much.
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2: Welcome back to the Midwest Marine Boats postgame show. The Royals a 5-4 win over the Tigers here in Detroit today. In this game, we kind of had the runs a little bit in bunches. The Royals had a 3-0 lead going to the bottom of the fifth. The Tigers put up four in the bottom of the fifth to take a 4-3 lead. It stayed that way until the eighth inning with one out. A bloop single by Isaac Collins, and with two outs, it was Michael Massey up for a second time as he provides one of our electric plays of the game.
3: Here's the pitch. Collins runs. Breaking ball hit in the air. Deep right field. McKinstry drifts back. He looks up at the stands. It's out of here! Michael Massey flips this game with one swing. A go-ahead two-run homer. And the Royals go from down one to up one. 5-4 in the top of the eighth inning.
2: Michael Massey with his eighth home run on the year. The Royals had the lead, but could they hold the lead? Well, John Schreiber, with a little help from some bad base running and good defense by the guys behind him, John Schreiber put up a scoreless eighth inning, and then Steven Cruz came on in the ninth inning. He had a couple of base runners to begin the inning, but then he had two down with very tough Riley Green at the plate. He's always tough on the Royals. He came up. It was quite the battle between Cruz and Green as Cruz tried to secure a victory and the 27th out.
3: Here's the pitch. Swung on and missed. Strike three. Steven Cruz cuts through the Tigers in the bottom of the ninth inning. He earns his second big league save. And the Royals win the series finale 5-4.
2: Quite a battle between Cruz and the left-handed hitting Green, having another very good year. An eight-pitch strikeout with a cutter. He fouled four pitches off in that eight-pitch at bat. Back-to-back K's to finish it and earn his second save as the Royals get the 5-4 win. Those are our electric plays of the game presented by Stako Electric Construction Company. 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Final score, 5-4 KC. 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
2: 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And now the Royals turn their attention to the Twin Cities, where they have the day off tomorrow. Isaac Collins is from the Twin Cities, so he'll be home on the day off, and then the Royals will be back in action on Tuesday. I want to remind you, as we come to you live from the IBEW Local 124 broadcast booth one final time, remind you that we'll be on the air Tuesday night from Target Field. Seth Lugo will be the Royals starting pitcher in a 6:40 matchup with the Minnesota Twins, so we'll be in the air Tuesday night at 6 o'clock with the Bob Allen Ford pregame show. 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It's also available on the Odyssey app. And the final score here this afternoon, the Royals 5, the Tigers 4. For Jake Eisenberg and our producer-engineer Eric Guthrie, Steve Stewart saying so long from Detroit.
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12: Here's a look at your forecast. An extreme heat warning continues until 7 a.m. Tuesday. Ample sunshine expected this afternoon, with daytime highs approaching 99. Lows dip down to about 78. Tonight, partly cloudy skies. Mainly clear skies tomorrow. Highs level off around 96. Dry and cooler Tuesday and Wednesday, with highs in the upper 80s. I'm staff meteorologist Derek Height. Currently 97.
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0: Here's a look at your forecast. An extreme heat warning continues until 7 a.m. Tuesday. Ample sunshine expected this afternoon, with daytime highs approaching 99. Lows dip down to about 78. Tonight, partly cloudy skies. Mainly clear skies tomorrow. Highs level off around 96. Dry and cooler Tuesday and Wednesday, with highs in the upper 80s. I'm staff meteorologist Derek Height. Currently 97.
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0: Here's a look at your forecast. An extreme heat warning continues until 7 a.m. Tuesday. Ample sunshine expected this afternoon, with daytime highs approaching 99. Lows dip down to about 78. Tonight, partly cloudy skies. Mainly clear skies tomorrow. Highs level off around 96. Dry and cooler Tuesday and Wednesday, with highs in the upper 80s. I'm staff meteorologist Derek Height. Currently 97.
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1: I'm Carmen Roberts. The suspect in the deadly Berlin Pride attack is dead. German authorities say that police shot and killed 21-year-old Abdul Balut after a nearly 24-hour manhunt. Police say that he drove a van into a crowd, killing one person and injuring 29 in what they believe was an Islamic extremist attack. Fighting between the U.S. and Iran remains on pause as President Trump gives negotiators some space. U.N. Ambassador Mike Walls tells Fox News.
2: He's giving it a little bit of room. We've had both Iman and Iran and a number of our other negotiators engaged at every level, from the most senior levels all the way down to the technical level over the past few weeks and particularly in the past few days.
1: Meantime, the truce in Yemen is falling apart with the Houthis and Saudis trading blows. 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

0: Here's a look at your forecast. An extreme heat warning continues until 7 a.m. Tuesday. Ample sunshine expected this afternoon, with daytime highs approaching 99. Lows dip down to about 78. Tonight, partly cloudy skies. Mainly clear skies tomorrow. Highs level off around 96. Dry and cooler Tuesday and Wednesday, with highs in the upper 80s. I'm staff meteorologist Derek Height. Currently 97.
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0: Who'd win in a wrestling match, Lemmy or God?
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0: Here's a look at your forecast. An extreme heat warning remains in effect. Lows dip down to about 78 tonight under partly cloudy skies. Lots of sunshine tomorrow. Daytime highs approaching 96. Mainly clear tomorrow night. Lows dip down to about 75. Partly cloudy and dry Tuesday and Wednesday with highs in the upper 80s. I'm staff meteorologist Derek Height. Right now, it's 97 degrees.
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1: Fox News, I'm Carmen Roberts. The U.S. and Iran are holding off on more attacks, but others in the region are not.
2: The Iran-backed Houthis in Yemen are once again in direct conflict with Saudi Arabia after attacking two Saudi-owned oil tankers last week. The Saudis responded with heavy airstrikes against the Yemen-based proxy group. Now, the Houthis then ramped up their attacks on Saudi oil refineries, launching new missiles over the weekend.
1: Fox's Trey Yangston, Tel Aviv. The suspect in the deadly Berlin Pride attack is dead. Police shot and killed 21-year-old Abdul Balut after a nearly 24-hour

Manhunt. Authorities say that he drove a van into the crowd, killing one and injuring 29 in a suspected extremist attack. And Genevieve becomes the season's first major Category 4 hurricane with winds 140 miles an hour out in the Pacific. 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

0: Here's a look at your forecast. An extreme heat warning remains in effect. Lows dip down to about 78 tonight under partly cloudy skies. Lots of sunshine tomorrow. Daytime highs approaching 96. Mainly clear tomorrow night. Lows dip down to about 75. Partly cloudy and dry Tuesday and Wednesday with highs in the upper 80s. I'm staff meteorologist Derek Height. Currently 95.
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0: Here's a look at your forecast. An extreme heat warning remains in effect. Lows dip down to about 78 tonight under partly cloudy skies. Lots of sunshine tomorrow. Daytime highs approaching 96. Mainly clear tomorrow night. Lows dip down to about 75. Partly cloudy and dry Tuesday and Wednesday with highs in the upper 80s. I'm staff meteorologist Derek Height. Right now, it's 93 degrees.
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1: Fox News, I'm Roger Stern. Police in Berlin shot and killed a man they say carried out the deadly vehicle attack this weekend at a Pride event. Fox's Rebecca Castor says he was a German citizen with family ties to Lebanon.
2: German officials say all the evidence points to this being an Islamist terrorist attack because the suspect is a known radicalized member in Islamic circles.
1: One person died, 29 suffered injuries. The U.S. has paused attacks on Iran for now in the hopes of reaching an agreement with that nation, and there have been talks.
3: The conversation revolved mainly around the Strait of Hormuz. A spokesperson for Iran's foreign ministry says there was tangible progress made, but that negotiations will continue.
1: Fox's Madeline Rivera. Meanwhile, Houthi rebels have attacked Saudi tankers. America is listening to Fox News.